0: It's Travis Tritt, Take It Easy on Sullivan County's Country Station, WCNL, AM 1010 and FM 94.7, 60 on Main Street in Newport. Welcome to the final work day of your work week. Unless you, you know, have to work this weekend. Tomorrow in Newport, townwide yard sale will be happening. Also, the Wings and Wheels car show and the Save a Stray 5K. So it's going to be a busy day in Newport tomorrow. In Claremont, they got the farm day, the free open farm day at 35 Case Hill Road from 11 until 2. That'll be fun. I'm sure other towns have their stuff too. We have now entered the busy portion of summer. 6:52, weather forecast next. Dolly Parton, it's WCNL.
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0: 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Here's the latest from Stormwatch 9's Weather Center.
12: Expect a mostly cloudy day with a good chance of showers, 60% chance overall. Showers possible before noon, then a chance of showers and thunderstorms from noon to 4 p.m. with showers likely and possibly a thunderstorm later this afternoon. High temperature near 77 degrees. South winds around 5 miles per hour, becoming westerly in the afternoon. We could see a tenth to a quarter inch of rain, with heavier amounts in any thunderstorms. Looking ahead, Saturday. Patchy morning fog, then partly sunny. High near 80, low around 57. Sunday. Sunny and warmer. High near 83. Monday. Mostly sunny. High near 85.
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3: I'm Kathy Fleck for WCNL News. Lebanon emergency crews responded to a serious log truck rollover Wednesday afternoon on Interstate 89. Just after 1:30, a log truck heading northbound lost its brakes while coming down the exit 17 off-ramp. The truck was unable to stop at the bottom and rolled over at the intersection with Dartmouth College Highway, also known as Route 4. Several logs broke loose and struck a passing vehicle on Route 4. Officials say only minor injuries were reported. The northbound exit 17 off-ramp and portions of Dartmouth College Highway were closed for an extended time while crews cleared the wreckage and investigated the scene. Traffic in the area was backed up until the roadway was finally reopened. The cause of the crash is still under investigation. Lebanon police were assisted on scene by the Lebanon Fire Department, Public Works, and New Hampshire State Police. The sale of data pertaining to children under the age of 13 is going to be prohibited in New Hampshire. Governor Kelly Ayotte has signed a bill that bans businesses from selling a child's online personal data to a third party. It changes the current statute that outlines how businesses can use consumer information. The new law takes effect January 1st, 2027. Granite Staters are invited to view displays and historic documents at the Statehouse in recognition of America 250, the 250th anniversary of the Declaration of Independence. Governor Kelly Ayotte notes what she described as New Hampshire's proud role in shaping our nation's history. Secretary of State David Scanlon said New Hampshire's revolutionary spirit runs deep, and there's no better way to mark the anniversary than by exhibiting some of its most precious documents. For WCNL News, I am Kathy Fleck.
4: NBC News Radio, I'm Lisa Taylor. The California billionaire tax will appear on the state ballot this November, Tammy Trujillo reports.
5: The proposal would levy a 5% tax on the assets of all billionaires living in California. Democratic Governor Newsom has been a vocal critic of the measure. Backers of the measure say it will raise $100 billion to compensate for health care cuts caused by a Republican spending bill signed last year by President Trump.
4: A desperate race to reach survivors continues in Venezuela, where more than 200 are dead and thousands are injured following Wednesday's back-to-back earthquakes. George Solis reports.
6: Two earthquakes caused by tectonic plates shifting within moments of each other. The first, a magnitude 7.2 striking in northern Venezuela at 6.04 p.m. The second, an even stronger magnitude 7.5 hitting just 39 seconds later.
7: De película de terror.
6: This woman says she was inside her apartment when the quake hit. The walls were cracking and we managed to open the door. When we got downstairs, it was like a horror movie, she says.
4: The U.S. is sending search and rescue teams and humanitarian supplies. U.N. efforts to evacuate stranded ships and seafarers from the Strait of Hormuz are on hold after a cargo ship was struck by the Iranian military. The Singapore-flagged container ship was struck near the coast of Oman on Thursday. No injuries were reported. The incident comes during a tenuous time in the new U.S.-Iran peace deal. Freedom of navigation in the strait is a key point to the U.S.-Iran Memorandum of Understanding, with the U.S. demanding Iran never charge tolls. The White House is hailing two major Supreme Court decisions as a tremendous win. The celebration follows the High Court's 6-3 decision allowing the Trump administration to cut off temporary legal protections for thousands of Haitians and Syrians. It also comes after justices decided 6-3 to clear the path for the administration to revive an Obama-era policy called metering, which gives border officials the authority to turn away migrants before they cross the U.S.-Mexico border. 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
8: A record number of cities across the United States now have starter homes valued at $1 million or more. Here's Natalie Migliore.
9: According to Zillow, 242 cities across 26 states have housing markets with that price tag as the entry point for home ownership. California has the most cities on that list with 105. And the second on that list is New York with 42 cities. New Jersey, Florida, and Massachusetts round out the top five. However, New York and New Jersey are driving the fastest growth. The study shows conditions are gradually becoming buyer-friendly, with a typical homeowner breaking even to renting after roughly 6 years. shares.
8: Apple shares fell sharply after the tech giant raised prices on several of its signature products. The price hike impacts the company's MacBook Neo, MacBook Air, iMac, and iPad product lines by as much as $200 in some cases. It comes as Apple is working to make up for what it said were skyrocketing memory prices resulting from the AI boom. The U.S. Mint is celebrating the release of new quarters featuring the Declaration of Independence. Tammy Trujillo explains.
5: Officials held an event at Monticello to help publicize the new quarters ahead of America's 250th anniversary. The Mint also announced that 250,000 quarters bearing a special July 4th mark will be mixed in with the other Declaration of Independence quarters put in circulation. Mint Director Paul Hollis said he hoped the special coins would help Americans reflect on their history during this year's anniversary celebrations.
8: Annual inflation is at its highest level in 3 years, according to the Personal Consumption Expenditures Price Index, released by the Commerce Department on Thursday. The Federal Reserve's primary inflation gauge showed an annual rate of 4.1%. That's the highest since April of 2023. And fewer Americans than expected found themselves filing first-time requests for unemployment benefits last week. The Labor Department says it received 215,000 claims in the week ending June the 20th. Consumer and Business News, I'm Mark Mayfield.
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13: Well, it's raining. Main Street in Newport. Rain, rain, rain. Going to rain a good portion of the day with a high of 77. Clouds. More clouds and rain tonight, tapering by 8 o'clock or so, low 57. Tomorrow, any early morning fog will burn off to sun and a high of 80, partly cloudy Saturday night, low of 57. Sunday, sunny with a high of 83, and back to work Monday, sunny, high 85. Sunset, 8:34, evening twilight, 9:10. It's 60 on Main Street, Newport, WCNL time is 7:13.
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4: I'm Kathy Fleck for WCNL News. The quarantine period is lifted for the 18 American passengers exposed to a deadly Hanta virus outbreak on a cruise ship. Two of those people have ties to New Hampshire, and they started quarantine at a Nebraska facility back in May. Officials say none of the passengers who were quarantined ended up testing positive for the virus, but they also said it was important to monitor them to prevent any potential spread. A Vermont state police trooper won't face charges for a deadly shooting. Attorney General Charity Clark announced yesterday she won't prosecute Peter Romeo for a shooting last year in Putney that killed Scott Garvey. Garvey was wanted for threatening neighbors, and he locked himself in his apartment on Newman Lane for about 5 hours before troopers entered. According to an independent investigation, Romeo saw Garvey point what he thought was a rifle at him and the other troopers, and Romeo shot him 3 times. The 55-year-old Garvey died, and it turns out the rifle was actually a long, hollow metal pole. Still, Clark says Romeo reasonably believed he and the other troopers were in danger, and Romeo's use of force was justified. The Roman Catholic Diocese of Burlington, Vermont, will get a new home. It has announced plans to sell its headquarters in South Burlington on Joy Drive. A New Hampshire organization called Northeast Territory, LLC, is buying it for over $3 million. This move is part of the diocese's reorganization plans after it filed for bankruptcy. A bill drafted in Washington to help farmers doesn't meet the moment. That's what Senator Peter Welch said yesterday about a proposal from Senate Republicans. He says it won't provide the help farmers and families need. According to Welch, it does little to lower costs for rural Americans, neglects to expand high-speed broadband, doesn't address rising energy costs, and it won't help communities after a natural disaster. He adds he'll continue to work with his Republican colleagues to pass a multi-year, bipartisan farm bill to help rural communities. The City of Hampton Department of Emergency Management is lined to get a welcome financial boost. That's because FEMA is making over $1 million available to help the agency address flood risks. Money would be used toward supporting the community's Coastal Resiliency Stormwater Infiltration Reduction Project. Before it can receive these funds, Hampton must submit an application to confirm its eligibility by July 22nd. For WCNL News, I am Kathy Fleck.
5: NBC News Radio, I'm Mark Mayfield. UN efforts to evacuate stranded ships and seafarers from the Strait of Hormuz are on hold after a cargo ship was struck by the Iranian military. The Singapore-flagged container ship was struck near the coast of Oman on Thursday. No injuries were reported. The incident comes during a tenuous time in the new U.S.-Iran peace deal. Freedom of navigation in the strait is a key point in the U.S.-Iran Memorandum of Understanding, with the U.S. demanding that Iran never charge tolls. President Trump welcomed a group of American farmers from across the U.S. to the White House for a dinner in the Rose Garden. Trump says his administration is doing a lot to help the farmers.
6: We've reduced the agricultural trade deficit just this year by 42%, opening markets to the American exports, and all over the world we're opening up markets for the farmers.
5: Trump said the Iranian money being unfrozen by the U.S. in the peace agreement will be used to buy food from American farmers. The event comes as Trump has ramped up his efforts to court the group ahead of the midterm elections, after farmers experienced rising fertilizer costs sparked by the Iran war and pressure under the administration's tariff agenda. President Trump is set to return to the Washington Hilton on Friday. Tammy Trujillo reports.
7: The venue was the site of the White House Correspondents Association dinner and the third alleged assassination attempt against the president. Friday's event will mark his return to the Washington Hilton for the first time since the shooting earlier this year. He's expected to address attendees at the Faith and Freedom Coalition's annual Road to Majority conference. I'm Tammy Trujillo.
5: In a desperate race to reach survivors continues in Venezuela, where more than 200 are dead and thousands are injured following Wednesday's back-to-back earthquakes. The magnitude 7.2 and 7.5 quakes left scores displaced as they collapsed homes and businesses. The U.S. is sending search and rescue teams and humanitarian supplies. Also stepping up is the World Central Kitchen, delivering hot meals just outside the capital city. 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
8: Team USA closed out group play of the World Cup with a 3-2 loss to Turkey, the Americans giving up the game-winning goal in the final seconds of stoppage time. The U.S. had already clinched the group and a berth in the knockout round. They meet Bosnia in the round of 32 Wednesday. Baseball action yesterday was highlighted by a case of deja vu. The Phillies beat the Nationals 10-5, scoring five times in the ninth. Bryce Harper, the go-ahead home run. The Phils beat the Nats in the last three games of that series and rallied in the ninth in every game. Manager Don Mattingly.
9: It is hard to describe because you don't see this that often. But the guys hung in there like we really couldn't get anything going early.
8: The Phillies scored 15 ninth-inning runs over those last three games. Big trade in the NBA yesterday. Charlotte sending LaMelo Ball to Minnesota for Naz Reid and draft picks. Meanwhile, ESPN reports the Celtics remain interested in dealing all-star Jaylen Brown. And the NHL draft is tonight in Buffalo. Toronto picks first. That's Sports. I'm Matt McCoy.
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4: Expect a mostly cloudy day with a good chance of showers, 60% chance overall. Showers possible before noon, then a chance of showers and thunderstorms from noon to 4 p.m. with showers likely and possibly a thunderstorm later this afternoon. High temperature near 77 degrees. South winds around 5 miles per hour, becoming westerly in the afternoon. We could see a tenth to a quarter inch of rain, with heavier amounts in any thunderstorms. Looking ahead, Saturday. Patchy morning fog, then partly sunny. High near 80, low around 57. Sunday. Sunny and warmer. High near 83. Monday. Mostly sunny. High near 85.
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Yeah.

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It's 62 at 750. Hi. Here we are. It's the week before Independence Day week. Giant celebration. It's not what I expected. Meaning, not recently expected. I'm talking childhood Stephen expected. So I was born in 1977. I am, what, 40? How old am I? 48. I'm 48. I missed the bicentennial, the spirit of 76, the big hoopla. I grew up hearing about how epic it was. You had the special quarter, the fireworks were amazing, there was logos everywhere. Now, my version of the United States

0: Sometimes I view it through a very rosy 1980s pair of glasses. It was Ronald Reagan. It was Mr. T. It was Apollo Creed and Rocky and Hulk Hogan. Bruce Springsteen. It was the new Pepsi generation. Max Headroom selling some Coca-Cola. That was like the picture-perfect America, United States of America, that I would picture and then I fall back upon. Now, obviously, as I've gotten older, I look back upon like the founding fathers and that whole early days of the country too, but that patriotism that I felt in the 1980s was kind of what I expected throughout everything. Now, it has morphed over time. You know, the September 11th, when we all come together and there's American flags everywhere. Then we have now, which is this odd disconnect and splitting apart of our country, which is disheartening sometimes. And I really try hard not to allow that negativity of idiots on both sides of the aisle to separate my connective tissue that is United States. But what I expected when I was a little kid, because I did the math and I knew that I would make it to the 250th, and I thought, man, this is going to be a celebration. I'd never expected the cynicism that I feel sometimes to overtake me. But I feel like we're trying. So, like, I've got my window decorated here. A lot of the other businesses on Main Street have their windows decorated. Newport's done a good job. Other towns have done a good job, too. Been seeing more flags and other businesses and different houses and stuff, like, doing it up. But honestly, like, I want pomp and circumstance all this week. I want pomp and circumstance everywhere. So hopefully the next week people just start decorating, and then we will have an awesome Independence Day next week. So you got a whole week to get your stuff together. All right. I do have a look at your weather forecast in a bit. More country music is next. It's WCNL Country, AM 1010, FM 94.7, and through our website at country1010.com.
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4: Expect a mostly cloudy day with a good chance of showers. 60% chance overall. Showers possible before noon, then a chance of showers and thunderstorms from noon to 4 p.m., with showers likely and possibly a thunderstorm later this afternoon. High temperature near 77 degrees. South winds around 5 miles per hour, becoming westerly in the afternoon. We could see a tenth to a quarter inch of rain, with heavier amounts in any thunderstorms. Looking ahead, Saturday. patchy morning fog, then partly sunny. High near 80, low around 57. Sunday, sunny and warmer. High near 83. Monday, mostly sunny. High near 85.
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2: Good morning. For WCNL News, I'm Kathy Fleck. Folks across the Granite State are being warned about the possibility of severe weather today. Forecasters say while conditions will be calm this morning, there's a threat of potentially dangerous storms during the afternoon and evening hours. Some of those storms could bring strong wind gusts, hail, and the potential for flash flooding. A search is underway to find someone who may be connected to a stabbing in Rutland County. Vermont State Police announced yesterday they're looking for Tamara Stone. She's wanted for allegedly stabbing two relatives yesterday morning in Brandon at a home on Triangle Court. There's no word on their conditions. Stone was last seen fleeing the scene on foot in a blue shirt and black pants. The 51-year-old is described as 5 feet 6, about 130 pounds, with blue eyes and blonde or brown hair. You can see a photo at vtstatepolice.blogspot.com. Bernie Sanders says internal emails show Robert F. Kennedy has politicized the Department of Health and Human Services. Senator Sanders released the emails yesterday from the CDC and Kennedy. Sanders says the emails show Kennedy is willing to ignore vaccine science and undermine the basic health and safety of Americans. Sanders also alleges the emails offer proof Kennedy misled members of Congress on several occasions about vaccine access and recommendations. Peter Welch wants the post office to refuse to comply with what he calls an unconstitutional executive order. Senator Welch announced yesterday he and other Senate Democrats are demanding the USPS abandon its proposed rule to implement President Trump's attempt to restrict voting by mail. Welch says the executive order would force states to submit absentee voters' information to the USPS for the creation of a federal mail-in voter list. The USPS would then have the right to refuse to deliver ballots to voters not on the list. Welch says that would give the agency an unprecedented and illegal role in the administration of American elections. For WCNL News, I am Kathy Fleck.
3: NBC News Radio, I'm Lisa Taylor. The California billionaire tax will appear on the state ballot this November, Tammy Trujillo reports.
4: The proposal would levy a 5% tax on the assets of all billionaires living in California. Democratic Governor Newsom has been a vocal critic of the measure. Backers of the measure say it will raise $100 billion to compensate for health care cuts caused by a Republican spending bill signed last year by President Trump.
3: A desperate race to reach survivors continues in Venezuela, where more than 200 are dead and thousands are injured following Wednesday. Days back-to-back earthquakes. George Solis reports.
5: Two earthquakes caused by tectonic plates shifting within moments of each other. The first, a magnitude 7.2 striking in northern Venezuela at 6.04 p.m. The second, an even stronger magnitude 7.5 hitting just 39 seconds later.
6: De película de terror.
5: This woman says she was inside her apartment when the quake hit. The walls were cracking and we managed to open the door. When we got downstairs, it was like a horror movie, she says.
3: The U.S. is sending search and rescue teams and humanitarian supplies. U.N. efforts to evacuate stranded ships and seafarers from the Strait of Hormuz are on hold after a cargo ship was struck by the Iranian military. The Singapore-flagged container ship was struck near the coast of Oman on Thursday. No injuries were reported. The incident comes during a tenuous time in the new U.S.-Iran peace deal. Freedom of navigation in the strait is a key point to the U.S.-Iran Memorandum of Understanding, with the U.S. demanding Iran never charge tolls. The White House is hailing two major Supreme Court decisions as a tremendous win. The celebration follows the High Court's 6-3 decision allowing the Trump administration to cut off temporary legal protections for thousands of Haitians and Syrians. It also comes after justices decided 6-3 to clear the path for the administration to revive an Obama-era policy called metering, which gives border officials the authority to turn away migrants before they cross the U.S.-Mexico border. 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
7: A record number of cities across the United States now have starter homes valued at $1 million or more. Here's Natalie Migliore.
8: According to Zillow, 242 cities across 26 states have housing markets with that price tag as the entry point for home ownership. California has the most cities on that list with 105. And the second on that list is New York with 42 cities. New Jersey, Florida, and Massachusetts round out the top five. However, New York and New Jersey are driving the fastest growth. The study shows conditions are gradually becoming buyer friendly, with a typical homeowner breaking even to renting after roughly 6 years.
7: Apple shares fell sharply after the tech giant raised prices on several of its signature products. The price hike impacts the company's MacBook Neo, MacBook Air, iMac, and iPad product lines by as much as $200 in some cases. It comes as Apple is working to make up for what it said were skyrocketing memory prices resulting from the AI boom. The U.S. Mint is celebrating the release of new quarters featuring the Declaration of Independence. Tammy Trujillo explains.
4: Officials held an event at Monticello to help publicize the new quarters ahead of America's 250th anniversary. The Mint also announced that 250,000 quarters bearing a special July 4th mark will be mixed in with the other Declaration of Independence quarters put in circulation. Mint Director Paul Hollis said he hoped the special coins would help Americans reflect on their history during this year's anniversary celebrations.
7: Annual inflation is at its highest level in 3 years, according to the Personal Consumption Expenditures Price Index, released by the Commerce Department on Thursday. The Federal Reserve's primary inflation gauge showed an annual rate of 4.1%. That's the highest since April of 2023. And fewer Americans than expected found themselves filing first-time requests for unemployment benefits last week. The Labor Department says it received 215,000 claims in the week ending June the 20th. Consumer and Business News, I'm Mark Mayfield.
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2: Expect a mostly cloudy day with a good chance of showers, 60% chance overall. Showers possible before noon, then a chance of showers and thunderstorms from noon to 4 p.m. with showers likely and possibly a thunderstorm later this afternoon. High temperature near 77 degrees. South winds around 5 miles per hour, becoming westerly in the afternoon. We could see a tenth to a quarter inch of rain, with heavier amounts in any thunderstorms. Looking ahead, Saturday. Patchy morning fog, then partly sunny. High near 80, low around 57. Sunday. Sunny and warmer. High near 83. Monday. Mostly sunny. High near 85.
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You'll never hear anything rude or crude during our morning show. 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

0: 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It is 8:15. Good morning. We're at 62 on Main Street in Newport. So no Chief Alex Lee this week. However, from the Newport Police Department, Paul Baudet, how are you?
1: Good morning, Steve. I'm great. How are you?
0: Doing well. We just fixed the world.
1: Yeah, well.
0: The world is fixed. We didn't go public with it. We're keeping it to ourselves, but for those that do or don't know, you and I just for the last 15 minutes fixed everything.
1: Yeah, sure. Sure.
0: So we're good.
1: Yeah. All done.
0: You walked in as I was having my little rant on on the 250, and then you made me feel better about it all, and we're good.
1: I'm glad I could help.
0: Or worse.
1: Mission accomplished, I don't know.
0: Well, not going to say mission accomplished, because that was Bush coming in on the plane. He's got the big banner, so I'm going to skip that part. But, no, I think we're good.
1: I think so.
0: Yes.
1: We're in a good spot.
0: Yes. I do have a complaint for you, and it's your doing.
1: Oh, boy.
0: Yes. I'm having a hard time figuring out if it's a cop car coming at me, if I need to slow down, because of the new license plates on the front.
1: I don't know that that's my doing.
0: Who got the 250 license plates on the cruisers?
1: So,
0: because now I don't know if I have to slow down or not.
1: So now I don't know if I'm going to blame him or I'm going to give him a plug. I went to the chief about that. Yes.
0: Yes.
1: That idea was planted in my brain by my father-in-law.
0: Oh, okay.
1: Who is a strong patriot.
0: Yes.
1: He bought a couple for his cars.
0: Mm-hmm.
1: I was over at the house having dinner or lunch one day, and we started talking about it. And I said, oh, it'd be really cool. I'd get one on the front of my Mustang.
0: Yep.
1: For the car show,
0: yeah.
1: Which is this weekend. We'll
0: tomorrow.
1: Give a plug to that. We'll talk about that, I'm sure.
0: Sure.
1: And it just struck me. I'm like, oh, that would be really cool on the front of all the cruisers. That's a neat idea.
0: It is really cool. I love
1: and
0: it.
1: So I went to the chief. I said, hey, what do you think? And he said, run with it. So we ordered a couple of plates, and all the marked Newport Police cruisers have a commemorative 250th plate on the front of them.
0: Yes.
1: Yeah.
0: Now,
1: I think they look sharp.
0: It looks great. It looks great. And I'm being facetious with a little bit of sincerity in it. Because, like, if, you know, every police cruiser looks the same.
1: They all do now, yeah.
0: But normal people can also buy that type of car.
1: Yes.
0: So when I see it coming, I always slow down no matter what. But then I look at the license plate and see if it's a government car or
1: right.
0: not. But now I can't tell.
1: And you're in trouble for a good year and a half, right?
0: Year.
1: July, next July,
0: yes.
1: I think we can run those till. Yeah.
0: Yes. So now I can't tell.
1: Uh-oh.
0: And I just have to drive slower anyway.
1: Well, an unintended consequence of my patriotism, I suppose.
0: And what it is, so New Hampshire has the special 250 license plate,
1: yeah.
0: Which it's only like $25 or something. It's not very
1: expensive. $25 a plate.
0: And you can legally do it for a year.
1: Yeah, the governor and the governor signed a decree or whatever she has. But so, yeah, so the state of New Hampshire is legally allowing those to replace the front only,
0: yes.
1: The front plate. You need to run your regular plate on the back still. From now, it actually started in January, I think it started.
0: Was it?
1: I didn't start seeing a lot of those plates until early spring started.
0: Yeah.
1: This was a number of months ago. I had this conversation with my father-in-law, and I hadn't even heard about it until he was actually lamenting at how long it took to get in the mail.
0: Oh, really?
1: He was, okay. I haven't got my plate yet. I'm like, what are you talking about? He's like, yeah, the plates. Remember, you know, the plates? I'm like, what are you talking about? He tells me, I'm like, oh, okay. Neat idea. We're actually there. I think it was actually that day. He got them in the mail. Huh. And he pulled them out, and they're very nice. They're all aluminum.
0: Aluminum?
1: They're nice. Well, they're like a regular plate is a stamped aluminum. The letters are raised a little bit off of the, it's all flat.
0: Yeah.
1: But it's an aluminum plate. It's a commemorative thing. I plan on hanging it up in the garage for the rest of the time you can take it off. And
0: yeah, I need to get one for that same reason.
1: Yeah, I'm just going to. It's a nice little wall hanger. It's red, white, and blue. Very nice little design. But it's all aluminum. It's an aluminum plate, like a regular license plate. But
0: yeah, and I didn't know how to get one. I haven't ordered
1: one. I went
0: one
1: on
0: yet.
1: The website.
0: Yeah, well, you guys on Facebook, the Newport PD
1: posted a link to it. Yep.
0: Which is super helpful. I'm like, oh, this is great.
1: That's exactly how I did it. I went and you can only we needed five.
0: Okay.
1: We had five marked. We have five marked police cars. We have others that are unmarked that we didn't want to put them on.
0: Right, because when you're when you're being unmarked, you don't want to show your patriotism.
1: But we so when I ordered them online, you can only order. I think you can order four at a time.
0: Okay,
1: four is the max, and I needed five. So crap. Okay, so I had to make two orders, but. But we got them. It took about a month. It took a little while. My understanding is you can go to DMV headquarters on Hazen Drive in Concord, and I think and just buy them, pick them up.
0: Oh, okay.
1: I think.
0: Like
1: I didn't
0: if
1: want
0: I
1: to
0: want
1: do
0: it
1: that.
0: Now.
1: Yeah, I think you can do that. I didn't want to. Well, I think you still have to make an online appointment and all that DMV
0: stuff,
1: red tape.
0: Yeah.
1: But I didn't want to do that. I'm not in Concord very often. I'm not going to go stand in line in Concord for 30 minutes, 40 and an hour, or whatever, to wait for a plane. So I'll just order them. I'll get them when I get them. Get them about a month later, put them on all the cars. And,
0: No, it looks good.
1: I have one on my own car. I'm going to have one on my Mustang this weekend.
0: Okay.
1: But, yeah.
0: Yeah, so that's the car show tomorrow.
1: Yeah, Wings and Wheels car show tomorrow.
0: What is your Mustang? Let's talk about your car for a second before we... What do you have?
1: I have a 1966 Mustang Coupe.
0: How'd you get that?
1: I bought that in the summer of 2024.
0: That's
1: long.
0: It?
1: Yep.
0: It feels like you had it a lot longer.
1: Well, it's 20-something years there.
0: You said 2024.
1: It's 2004, sorry.
0: Okay, okay. Now that makes more
1: 2004.
0: Sense.
1: 2004. I bought it. I was working for Lebanon PD at the time.
0: Yeah.
1: Still living at home with my folks before I...
0: So you could afford
1: before
0: it?
1: Before I moved out, so I could afford it. I had no real expenses. I pocketed my paycheck for... I'd been working at Lebanon, I think, for 2 years. Yeah, I started in 2002, so...
0: Okay.
1: And then, I bought it, found a buddy of mine, actually a dispatcher that I was working with, Lebanon PD, saw it in the paper.
0: No.
1: It was a guy, lives in Canaan, was just selling it. And I went and looked at it, and he was nice enough to drive it here. I had a mechanic here in town that I had been working with a lot, take a look at it, and make sure it was in good shape, and it was, and bought it.
0: Yeah.
1: Bought it for 11 grand.
0: Oh, wow.
1: 24 years ago.
0: Yeah. Have you priced it out now?
1: I had to. Initially, right after I bought it, I had to have it appraised in order to have it insured.
0: Yeah.
1: And it appraised for around 15, I think.
0: Yeah.
1: I've had it reappraised a number of times. Best investment I've ever made is that car.
0: Oh, really?
1: Both of my houses that I've bought since then, I used that car as collateral to close on a mortgage.
0: That's funny.
1: And so... best investment I've ever, best 11 grand I've ever spent because I've reused it a couple of times. I had to have it reappraised each time, and I think it's just shy of 20 now.
0: Okay.
1: I've toyed over the years. I don't think I ever will, but I've toyed over the last 3 or 5 years because I don't drive it as much as I used
0: to.
1: My wife's not a giant fan, so I drive it usually by myself, and so... I've toyed with, well, do I keep it in the garage? It just gets dusty in the garage a lot, and it makes me feel bad. So I've toyed with selling it, but I don't think I ever will.
0: That's how I am with the
1: Doom. It doesn't cost me anything.
0: I sold my Doom buggy.
1: Yeah, perfect.
0: Same thing.
1: Perfect example. Why?
0: I can't get rid of it.
1: It doesn't cost me a penny to have it.
0: I just walk around it.
1: Right. It just takes up space.
0: It does. Yeah.
1: Yeah. Does it run still?
0: It had. I haven't fired it
1: what
0: up in
1: What does
0: a few
1: that
0: years.
1: Mean?
0: Yeah, it just means I haven't even tried.
1: It did the last time you tried, and it's been a while.
0: The battery's dead.
1: Gotcha. Well.
0: I know. It's a simple fix.
1: I'll come over and jump it.
0: It's a simple fix. I just haven't.
1: Mm.
0: And now it's like this stuff around it.
1: Mm. Well, open air cab, that's rough. That was great when we were kids, but
0: Okay. I know what that means to me. What does that mean to you?
1: You've got no roof and you've got no doors and you're wide open to the elements, right?
0: Yes.
1: So my other car's a Jeep.
0: Right.
1: So I take a top off and the doors off on occasion.
0: Mm-hmm.
1: It's neat for a minute.
0: Mm-hmm.
1: And then it's like, all right, it's cold, you know. Wait, matter of fact, a week or two ago.
0: Cold.
1: It was, we had a real warm streak. I took the front doors off my Jeep because my dog's in the back. I don't take all four doors off.
0: Mm-hmm.
1: And went to my in-laws again, which we do quite often, and had dinner and It was cold when we left, and the doors were off. And Chrissy had the seat warmers and the foot heater on.
0: Yeah,
1: but
0: yeah,
1: it's not.
0: Yeah, the thing that I love my dune buggy. I bought it when I was 14 for $250.
1: Oh baby,
0: that's my first car. That's how I learned to drive.
1: You learned to drive on that thing?
0: Yeah.
1: Wow.
0: Yeah, in the field, like you know, sliding and stuff.
1: Cool.
0: It was the best. Probably burnt through about 7 clutches. It feels like, but. The thing I didn't expect about getting older is my realizing how dangerous it is.
1: So do I have seatbelts?
0: No.
1: Yeah.
0: No. And honestly, do I want seatbelts? It's fiberglass. The front is where the gas tank is. Like I've realized if I get
1: like an F1 driver, if I can hop out, I'm going to hop out.
0: I'm probably dead. Like I'm probably safer on a motorcycle. But you know what I mean? Like, the reality...
1: Yeah, it's certainly not the not a very safe vehicle.
0: It's not a Volvo.
1: No. Yeah. You get nice 5-point harnesses for it, but I don't know that you're going to want to be strapped in it either.
0: Right.
1: I mean, if it flips over...
0: Dead.
1: Does it have anything?
0: There's a roll
1: behind your seat? You get a bar?
0: Because you legally have to have a roll
1: bar.
0: But the seats are racing bucket seats.
1: Mm-hmm.
0: But... I don't know. So there's that portion of my adulthood.
1: You certainly don't. Yeah, you certainly don't want to rip it down 89.
0: I've never driven it on the highway.
1: I don't think I would.
0: Because the fastest I've ever been able to get it was like 55 going downhill.
1: Oof. Is it a 3?
0: No, it's 5-speed.
1: It is a 3-cylinder.
0: Oh no, it's a Volkswagen.
1: Okay, regular Volkswagen bug engine.
0: Yep. So like there's that, and then the other reason I stopped driving it because it got complicated with the kids because there's no seatbelts.
1: Right now they can't, so they can't ride in it.
0: So I would drive it to work, and then I have to drive home, change cars, come back in with my normal car so I can pick up my daughter. I'm like, this is work.
1: Yeah, that's inconvenient.
0: Yes.
1: Yeah.
0: So that's the lazy story
1: of
0: why I don't drive it.
1: Yeah.
0: But I still have it, and I haven't gotten rid of it. So eventually there will be a day when we have no more financial obligations to humans besides the two that live in the house.
1: You won't have the kids to worry about, and you won't care about the safety again.
0: Right.
1: You'll go back to the beginning.
0: Life insurance is caught up on.
1: Right.
0: We're fine.
1: You go back to the beginning, and you'll drive that thing everywhere.
0: Right. But I understand your disinterest in wanting to sell yours.
1: Yeah,
0: but you bring it to the car show every year.
1: I do, almost every year. I think I've missed one, I think.
0: Do you like it better on the runway?
1: Much better.
0: Yeah.
1: Yeah. I think you and I have had this conversation before.
0: On or off air?
1: I'm sure we had it off air about how I think on the pavement, I think you're attracting more cars.
0: Yes.
1: Because there are these classic car owners.
0: Yes.
1: Of which I am one. They're a finicky group sometimes.
0: Yes.
1: And you have the garage babies,
0: mm-hmm.
1: which mine definitely is not. And you have the old junkers, and you have everything in between.
0: Right.
1: You have these beautiful, giantly expensive original cars that are in gorgeous shape. And some of them, I guess, is driving it on the grass turns them off a little bit.
0: A lot.
1: And a lot of, I'm sure you've seen it happen doing the show as much as you have. Some of them are pretty low riding.
0: Yes.
1: And either can't or get hung up or
0: mm-hmm.
1: make a gouge in the dirt or something, or maybe even some damage.
0: Mm-hmm.
1: And so I think the pavement makes more sense.
0: Yes.
1: In general.
0: I think the original idea was the pavement, but it got put on the grass runway.
1: Mm-hmm.
0: And I'm glad that everyone realized that the grass runway doesn't particularly work.
1: It's not very flat.
0: No, it's not, surprisingly.
1: I shudder to think what it would be like to land a plane on that. You know, you're going however fast they're going at touchdown. I'm sure they're going 80 miles an hour or something.
0: Yeah.
1: That's bumpy, I'll bet. That's rough.
0: Yep.
1: But, yeah. I mean, it's still an operating runway, so the fact that they let us do it and it's great. Matter of fact, I saw a couple planes up yesterday that came and went from the airport. So.
0: Okay.
1: So they shut it down enough for us to be there for the day.
0: Yeah. Yeah, so that's tomorrow. And you'll be there, and a lot of other people will be there. It's usually a couple hundred cars, and People show off their stuff.
1: Yeah.
0: Weather should be great.
1: Pre-registered. I registered a couple days ago.
0: Okay. Oh, you waited till the last minute.
1: I did.
0: Everybody loves when you wait till the last minute. Those that are organizing are so great. Excited.
1: Randy loves that, does she?
0: Everybody.
1: I happen to be up at NLCS, up at Deb's.
0: Yeah.
1: And saw some of the signs and the things. She was actually getting ready some of the stuff, some of the logistics that she's, I'm sure, involved in. And I went, ooh, I got to register for that real quick. So I, right there on my phone, in Deb's shop. I said, oh, yeah. Just registered. Great. All set.
0: That's funny.
1: That's okay. Saves me $5.
0: Oh, okay. Right.
1: That too.
0: That's how the Brewfest is too. It drives me batty. Like, just buy your ticket.
1: Well, people buying tickets, you can buy them early.
0: Yeah, you buy it early and you save money.
1: Cheaper.
0: Yes.
1: $5-$10 cheaper.
0: Yes. $15 cheaper.
1: Not everybody just, I imagine everybody, most.
0: Wait till the last week.
1: Almost everybody.
0: Yes.
1: And that doesn't surprise me.
0: It's so much anxiety.
1: Just make sure, do the math. How much more money do you make that way? Does it make you feel better? Does that help?
0: It eventually helps at the end, but the weeks leading up to it,
1: what you have
0: panicking.
1: The crap you have to deal with. Is,
0: panicking.
1: Yeah, I get it.
0: Like, we have thousands of dollars just sitting out there, thousands and thousands for the band and insurance and all the beer and all this stuff.
1: Yep.
0: And I'm like, we're going to lose our shirts.
1: Yeah.
0: And then it works out fine.
1: Yeah. So how'd it go this weekend? You
0: fine.
1: Got wet at the beginning
0: a
1: little?
0: Got wet, yeah. So we probably had maybe 50 tickets less at the door than we normally sell.
1: Okay.
0: Because of the rain.
1: Yeah.
0: But it ended up being fine. Like, it was a little less turnout than normal, but it's definitely weather related.
1: Right, sure.
0: Not as bad as that year we got rained out.
1: I was just thinking that year. We didn't have the car show that year.
0: Yes.
1: Because the grass was so wet.
0: That was a bad year.
1: And the
0: summer of rain.
1: The Brewfest got poured on
0: we got
1: that
0: hammered.
1: Year, I think, right?
0: Wicked like, bad.
1: Yeah. I remember being at the library for that. I was doing something with the PD, reading to the kids or coloring with the kids or something like that. I remember a kid function at the library that the PD was at, and I remember being in there and watching out the windows going, oh my God. Yeah. It was bad.
0: It's probably like 8 inches of rain on the common.
1: Yeah, I remember the street flooded.
0: It was horrible.
1: Like it usually does, you know, that spot in front of the library and all that. Yeah, I went, oh, that's bad.
0: Yeah, so we pivoted
1: we went inside somewhere.
0: Yeah, the golf course.
1: That's right.
0: They were awesome. Golf course was great.
1: Yeah, and last minute, just boom, going inside.
0: Yes.
1: Yeah.
0: It's been a long time since I completely froze and had almost a panic attack. I didn't know what to do. And everybody's coming up to me because I was a chair.
1: Yeah, sure.
0: I'm like, and they're like, what do we do? What do we do? And I just stopped. And I'm like, I don't know.
1: We're getting wet. That's what we're doing.
0: And I credit Shannon McMichael. She's like, all right. And she just jumped in. And she's like, I'm going to call the golf course.
1: Yep.
0: Because, like, I'm calling Sugar River Bank. And, like, hey, can we get into... Because Coltech was in there.
1: Right.
0: And they had just moved out. And Mark Pickin was like, they still have stuff in there. Like,
1: they're still full.
0: There's still things there. Yeah. We can't. It's not empty. Like, we're just looking for an empty building at that point.
1: Yeah, just something with a roof.
0: Can we just go somewhere? Like, there was something at the Opera House. We couldn't even go into the Opera House then. Like, there was no options. Couldn't use the rec for some reason.
1: Well, it worked out.
0: It worked out fine. It was my least favorite.
1: Yeah, I'll bet.
0: Oh, man. But, yeah, the weather looks awesome tomorrow.
1: It looks like we're going to have some good weather.
0: Busy day in Newport tomorrow. You got the townwide yard sale, which brings a lot of people in.
1: Yes.
0: Then the race, the 5K race.
1: Oh, that's right. I forgot about that.
0: At the same time as the car show.
1: Yep. Oh, boy.
0: Yeah.
1: There are people everywhere.
0: There will be everywhere.
1: Come to Newport.
0: I know.
1: Nice.
0: Yeah. And you don't have to work any of it. You're just a...
1: Nope. I am off. I will be at the car show.
0: Mm-hmm.
1: My in-laws, once again, they're doing the yard sale.
0: Oh, they put one on?
1: Yep.
0: Oh, okay.
1: They're doing one. They're on the list. So, matter of fact, I think this afternoon I'm going to fill a few things in my car from my house that are going to head over there. But, yep. Yeah. Oh, yeah. It'll be a busy weekend. We have good weather for it, I think, though.
0: Yeah.
1: It'll work good. Not like right now.
0: Whatever.
1: Okay.
0: Just rain today and
1: rain in the nights and.
0: I think we're skipping doing the townwide yard sale this year. We did it last 2 years, like attended.
1: I did it a couple years ago at home. I emptied my garage. It was great.
0: Was it?
1: My wife hated it.
0: Why?
1: Well, people were there, first of all.
0: Oh.
1: She's not a public person.
0: Yeah.
1: But just doing it, putting stuff out, deciding what is going in it, what's not, getting rid of things or not getting rid of things, that stresses her out, which I understand. But I loved getting rid of things. So it's why I did it. The only reason we're doing it is we're cleaning out the second story of our garage. It's just a loft with storage that, of course, just gathers junk over a decade or so now that we've been in that house. And
0: right.
1: We said, all right, well, we're going to get rid of stuff, and I can either pay to throw it in a dumpster or somebody can
0: pay you.
1: Come and grab it and walk away
0: mm-hmm.
1: and give me a buck or two. And I made like $600, I think.
0: Did you really?
1: That weekend.
0: Holy cow.
1: Yeah. Well, we got a lot of stuff. I emptied the upstairs of my garage. We still had stuff in storage up there from when we combined our two households.
0: Yeah.
1: And we moved in together.
0: Yeah.
1: She didn't want to get rid of anything. I didn't want to get anything. And we just had two households into one now.
0: Yeah.
1: So we had all kinds of stuff got rid of. Knickknacks and shelves and seats and chairs and furniture. And we got rid of a ton of stuff. It was great. So,
0: yeah,
1: kudos to all the people doing it this weekend.
0: Christine and I are still holding on to that old stuff. Because eventually it'll become the kids.
1: Right.
0: The kids when you move out. Because, like, I still have my plates from Ames.
1: When she gets her first apartment, she'll need...
0: Right.
1: She's going to need a coffee cup and a dinner plate.
0: Right. These plates are fine.
1: There you go.
0: And I actually like the fact that they came from Ames. Like, they've got apples on them and, you know, it's just, like, so 1990s. But, like, I have no reason to get rid of these plates. But also not using the plates.
1: And trust me, she'll appreciate that.
0: I hope so.
1: When she moves out and doesn't have to, I got to buy stuff?
0: Oh, I know. The first question.
1: She's not thinking about that.
0: The first question will be is, what is Ames?
1: Well, yeah.
0: Okay, it was a little slice
1: of
0: heaven.
1: Who is this Ames person you keep talking about?
0: Okay.
1: Right.
0: So Ocean State Job Lots, that building, it still smells like Ames.
1: It'll click for her. She will realize, like, oh, I have to buy forks and like stuff she has never thought about ever in her life.
0: Yeah.
1: Because if she's like me, her first place will not have window dressings for the first like 18 months.
0: I still don't have them.
1: Like, there you go. See, like,
0: that's a guy thing.
1: Right. Because that's not I need a fork before I need curtains.
0: Right. I need a place to sit.
1: Exactly.
0: I need a chair.
1: I need a chair and a TV and a TV tray to eat on.
0: Video game console.
1: Something. Right. Something. So she'll prioritize.
0: Sure.
1: But yeah. Mm-hmm. A fork and a plate is high on the list. She's okay. Yeah, got one.
0: Mm-hmm.
1: Great. Thanks, Dad.
0: It does crack me up, the stuff that gets passed down. So, like, Christine's daughter, Lily, is sleeping on the bed frame that used to be mine, that actually used to be my parents'.
1: Yeah, okay.
0: It just keeps getting passed down. There's nothing wrong with the frame.
1: We had a bedroom set. I don't think it was included the bed frame, but it was a dresser and tables, bureau or something like that. That I think it was one of my mom's. It's still in my house to this day.
0: Yeah.
1: It's been refinished probably six times.
0: Sure.
1: With each different, it went with one of my sisters for a while. It went for me. And it's still in my house as we speak. It's my bedroom dresser.
0: Do you need to go do that?
1: No, I have no idea what that is.
0: Okay.
1: I didn't bring my radio, so.
0: Oh, good.
1: It was a fire engine, not a cop car, so
0: yeah.
1: I'm good.
0: Okay.
1: And if they need me, they'll call me.
0: Yeah, they will.
1: Well, they definitely will.
0: If you have to run out, I know what's going on. It's 8:39, Paul Baudet's in studio. So what's going on police-wise?
1: Not a ton right now.
0: Seymour's at Cadet Academy.
1: Seymour's off at the Cadet Academy. School's out. Was last Tuesday.
0: Yeah.
1: So the reason I am here and not the chief is because, believe it or not, the chief covered the night shift last night.
0: Yeah.
1: So we're still down three Ooh. Positions, I believe.
0: Really?
1: On paper.
0: Yeah.
1: Three. We're Seymour school being out now frees up the SRO, Sean Seymour.
0: Yeah.
1: He's gone for this week to the Cadet Academy. Today it finishes, or Saturday maybe. He'll be back Sunday night, I think he works. So he's free for the summer to cover one of those shifts. We have two applicants at the moment.
0: Oh, okay.
1: Going through the process.
0: Yeah.
1: We're hoping at least one of them, if not both of them, will be the next academy is in August. the academy staff takes, they do take a summer break.
0: Okay.
1: So they'll start one, I think end of August it is. There's currently, last we checked, there were 7 spots left for that. When it does fill up, there is a wait list. First thing that happens when a new cadet, a new hire goes to the police academy is their entrance, physical fitness exam. And it's not uncommon for the thinning of the herd there.
0: Yes.
1: So there's a chance that if you're on a wait list and you're high enough up that you can jump in. But, other than that, we'll have to wait until, I think it's end of September, they start their next one. They think they take a month off.
0: Yeah.
1: But they overlap them. One starts in August. It goes for 3.5 months. During their normal operation, they'll start the next one before the last one finishes. So they overlap a little bit, but they do take a summer break. The staff takes a summer break. So, but as the chief, I know the chief has talked about before all over the place, it takes a better part of a year from start to finish from that process to go through. And that person's now running a shift and chasing that fire truck down the street that just went by. So
0: it's such an investment in money too.
1: It is. It is.
0: It's so expensive.
1: The training itself, they are hired. When they are hired, they are paid their wage while they're going to the police academy.
0: Right.
1: So there's the cost there. And everything that goes with that, you know, health insurance and dental insurance and all that it's incurred. And then they're, once they complete the academy, they're not done and on their own and covering their shift. They're back with us and riding 2 in a car for, depends on how they pick it up. Could be up to 3 months, could be quicker. Depends on them and how it goes. So they're not out and on a car, in a car by themselves going to the call for better part of a year, if not longer sometimes.
0: Yeah.
1: It's time and money.
0: How was it for you when you first started, when you first got to go out in a car by yourself? Was it cool, or were you kind of like, I don't know what I'm doing? Because I know you're in Lebanon.
1: Yeah, it was a little bit of both. So I was in Lebanon, and there's obviously more officers there. So my first, out of the academy in Lebanon, their field training FTO program, their field training officer program, was at the time anyway. I couldn't speak to what it is now, but it was much more rigid. It is 3 months at least, and you have to do this, and you get graded as you go, and you have to pass this tests and things and that, you know, where is this, where is that, stuff like that. Yeah. Laws, also the laws and things also, you have to graduate, more or less.
0: Mm-hmm.
1: I remember feeling a lot, first of all, you start in the passenger seat. Or I did, anyway.
0: Yeah.
1: For a little while, not terribly long, a week or two. When you move to the driver's seat, you feel a lot like you're in driver's ed.
0: Oh, okay.
1: And here I am I'm a 22-year-old rookie officer.
0: Yeah.
1: You know, I think I'm an adult. I'm 22, 23 years old. I'm driving around with my teacher in the passenger seat.
0: Yeah.
1: Who's nitpicking and critiquing and taking notes maybe even, and all of a sudden I'm like, wow, I feel like I'm in driver's ed driving around. What am I doing this wrong? What did I do?
0: It's like Mr. Scranton.
1: Exactly.
0: Right next to you.
1: Yeah, right. So
0: what was that last sign?
1: I have no idea. What's that? Well, and they're seeing things you don't see. You know, they're a seasoned officer that,
0: right.
1: You know, what was wrong with that car that just went by? I don't know. What color was it? I don't know. So, I mean, there's a little, you get busted a little bit about,
0: sure.
1: You know, they're giving you a hard time a little bit too. There's a little bit of that. But I can remember.
0: It's all for a reason though.
1: It is. And I can remember my last few weeks, you're in Lebanon anyway, when I did it. You did it with different people. I did a month with one guy, a month with another guy, and then my last, month, if not week, was with a sergeant who was the head of the FTO program that was like basically my evaluator, who evaluated what the guys before him had done to say, okay, is Paul ready or not? Here we go. And then your absolute last week was, I'm not in the car anymore. What do you do? And what some of the other guys told me that helped me through it was, and I tell guys this now, and this is true for even me now as an officer with 24 years. I don't need to know the answer to every question. I got to know how to figure it out, though. I got to know who to ask. Yeah. So my last week on FTO, Steve was his name, sitting in the sergeant in the passenger seat. Okay, I'm not here. You can't talk to me. Pretend I am not here. Okay, I've got this. So this guy's, you go to a call. If you go in Lebanon, the nice thing was you're never alone if you're going to a fight or a hot call. Yeah. There's always somebody there. Okay, what should I do? You check. I just can't ask him.
0: Gotcha.
1: So I pulled over this car. I've got this. What do you do if I'm not here? I'll pick up my phone and I'll call the next guy that's on duty or my patrol partner or the sergeant that it's at the station. So you can't not ask questions and figure it out. You just can't do it from him.
0: Gotcha.
1: Because he wants to know, you're out here by yourself.
0: Right.
1: What are you going to do?
0: Yeah.
1: And you don't have to have all the answers. You just got to figure out where to get the answer. Mm-hmm. So that helped me through that. And then when you're really on your own, I imagine it's akin to a pilot taking their first, like, you drive out of the station by yourself for the first time, you're like, oh, wow, I really am alone. Like,
0: yeah.
1: I can pull that

0: seasoned that you probably see things now that you don't even realize you're seeing. Like, you're just, when you're driving, you can pick out everything, and then you just kind of look past this and look through this.
1: Oh, it drives my wife crazy.
0: Yeah.
1: We drive down the street, and I'm like, I've tried to stop. I am old, seasoned enough that I catch myself before I do it. Used to do it a lot. A car would be going by. We'll be going down John Stark, going to Clamont. A car would go by me at, you know, we're both going 50 miles an hour, so yeah. We're combined speed 100 by each other, and you know, inspection stickers or a cracked windshield or a...
0: Sure.
1: Or even a person that I know has whatever issue or whatever, and I'll make some shots. Oh, what was that? My wife will be in the back. What are you talking about?
0: Yeah.
1: I'm like, that car just went by, had whatever. She's like...
0: Right.
1: See, like, it was a running joke for inspection stickers in particular, which are not an issue anymore.
0: Right.
1: But that's a skill in and of itself that I had to. That's one of the bread and butter traffic stops of
0: right.
1: a patrol officer is every car that goes by, you look at what color the sticker is. Oh, that one's expired. And that was all a running joke for us for a while. Chrissy and I, when we drive somewhere, I'm like, oh, that one. She's like, I can't even see the sticker. What are you looking at?
0: Right.
1: I'm like, it's just...
0: But you're just so trained.
1: Yeah, just... You do it for eight hours a day for a little while, and you just figure it out. You just see it out of the corner of your eye. You know where to look. And you can't see them all, but...
0: Right. But isn't that incredible that you've kind of learned, you've adapted, that your eyes and your brain are just picking this stuff up?
1: I still have this habit. I haven't been a patrolman... Assigned as a patrolman for a while now, but I still have this. I look in the mirror at the rear of every car that goes by.
0: What do you say? What again?
1: I look either in my side view or in my rear view.
0: Okay.
1: At the rear end of every car that goes by me.
0: At the rear end, why?
1: You're looking at license plates, taillights.
0: Oh, okay.
1: Things. I actually did this to a friend of mine who did it back. I think it's a cop thing. One of the rookies a little while ago had never heard of it, and I didn't. Two cop cars pass each other on John Stark Highway, let's say. Next time you happen to be behind one, maybe, you might notice this, you might not. It might be an older cop thing, but they flash the brake lights at each other.
0: Oh, really?
1: Because they're cops are the only ones that are going to look at the car
0: as
1: behind
0: it, yeah.
1: as it goes away.
0: Yeah.
1: So two cop cars go behind it. Oh, that was a cop car. Boop, boop. Bang,
0: huh.
1: Tap your brakes and...
0: Okay.
1: The brake light just flash, that's them.
0: That's your hello.
1: That's them doing a little wave. Oh, hey, how you doing?
0: Sorry. Okay.
1: Yeah. I think truckers do that, too.
0: Do they?
1: But, yeah, that's a driver car for a living type of thing, I guess.
0: Yeah.
1: But, yeah.
0: Huh. Interesting.
1: Yeah, I don't think the new guys
0: you never know.
1: Know that so much, but.
0: I do know, I've heard the prank that you guys will do on, officers will do to each other. When you pull up next to each other, and then the other one slowly takes off, because it makes them feel like they're rolling.
1: Yeah, right. You do a little rolling by.
0: Yeah.
1: Forgot to put my car in park because every cop has done that.
0: Forget to put the car in park.
1: Oh yeah. Jump out. Car's still rolling. Oh crap! Put it in park. When I was in Lebanon, there was a rookie guy that did that on a traffic stop, and
0: oh geez,
1: the car drove away on him. Or rolled away.
0: Yeah.
1: But, yeah. Some officers are trained differently. You kind of can't your car behind the other car.
0: Mm-hmm.
1: So if I pull up behind a car that I'm pulling over, the wheels are turned slightly, if not all the way, to the left.
0: Oh, okay.
1: So the car is canted a little way away. That way I have something. As I'm getting out of the driver's side, there's something between me.
0: Yes.
1: And God forbid bullets start flying or anything like that. It's just a habit thing some cops get into. He had done that. And... Didn't put his car in park, walked up to the vehicle he had pulled over, started having a conversation, license, registration, whatever. Turns around and goes to walk back to his car and goes, where's my car? It's gone. It had made a U-turn across. It was on Mechanic Street in Lebanon, so very wide, you know, four-lane highway underneath exit 19 somewhere on Miracle Mile. Very wide. Well, there's islands there now, I think, but they weren't at the time. But very, very wide road. So what his cruiser had done is made a U-turn and was basically in the shoulder on the other side facing the other direction.
0: Oh.
1: oh, well, I guess I'll go over there. He went, oh, nothing happened, didn't hit another car, didn't go into the ditch and need to get pulled out or anything, just kind of ended up over there.

0: there, and he got in it, and I forget how we all found out about it, but we gave him a lot for that. That was rather comical.
1: I can imagine at that point you just let the person that you pulled over go. Like, all
0: right. Yeah, I'm pretty sure he was just like, yeah, have a nice day, slow down, see you, bye. Sorry to bother you. Oh. I've done that. Another thing cops have always done. So when we go in our booking room, we don't go in with our weapons.
1: Oh.
0: There's gun lockers.
1: Yeah. Yeah. Just in case, right?
0: Right. So you're not supposed to be in the booking room with an arrest with your firearm on.
1: So the booking room is what?
0: The booking room is the back, well, for most places and for ours, it's in the back. When we arrest somebody, we drive in. We have a holding cell and a desk and where we do the processing and the paperwork and the bail and everything of arresting somebody and releasing them. Your policy for every department that I've ever known or worked for is you're not supposed to be in there with your firearm. They have lock boxes before you walk in. They have to put your firearm in. Well, some officers, and a habit I now have, many officers, you leave your cruiser keys in there with your firearm so that you can't leave without your firearm. Another thing every cop's probably done in their career at some point, if you're a cop long enough, is you leave the building without your gun.
1: Yeah.
0: When you go to get a coffee, run out to a call, God forbid. You know, I did that almost in the same spot on a Miracle Mile. I can remember when I worked in Lebanon pulling over a car, and one of my habits is to fidget with all my gear, and at the time everything was on my belt.
1: Yes.
0: So one of the things I fidget with when I get on the car is my holster and my firearm, and I was walking up to the car for whatever reason, speed or something innocuous, I don't remember what, and my hand going down, and I walked right up to the car. I went, slow down for me. See you, bye. And I went right back to the PD, picked up my gun before anybody found out or before I got a call to go anywhere more
1: serious,
0: important.
1: Yes.
0: I went, I'm going to need that.
1: Wow.
0: I hope I don't need it. I hope I don't need it, but I'm going to want it with me.
1: Yeah.
0: Yeah. No, I think most every cop's done that at one point in their career.
1: Oh, I'm sure of it.
0: It's not twice.
1: Yeah.
0: But now, which
1: do
0: is
1: you,
0: now.
1: Do you still have cop dreams, like work dreams?
0: Not so much anymore.
1: Did you used to?
0: I used to.
1: I used to have radio dreams, too.
0: Did you?
1: So in radio, it's called the dead air dream.
0: Okay.
1: And that you're dreaming that you've got dead air and you can't play anything.
0: Mm.
1: It's terrifying. And so my terrifying in my line of work is like dead air. Your terrifying is probably like being shot at and fighting for your life.
0: So it's
1: kind of the same.
0: I was just going to say that. So it's got to mean something, right?
1: Yes.
0: So and the parallel to that, I think when I was a young officer, I think having dreams that my gun won't go off.
1: Oh, sure.
0: Or I'm pulling the trigger and nothing's happening, or I'm shooting and nothing's happening. And my gun might be going off, bang, bang, but I'm not hitting anything, or nothing's happening.
1: Mm-hmm.
0: And yeah, so yeah, that's got to be.
1: It's the
0: psychologically,
1: worst.
0: Psychologically, that's got to be some sort of thing. You know, you can't play music and you can't hit a target.
1: Yeah, it's like it's just too far out of reach.
0: Right.
1: Like you're trying to hit the board and you can't reach it and there's dead air. And yeah, I used to get those all the time.
0: Yeah, no. It's been a while.
1: Yeah, me too. I stopped caring.
0: Yeah, I think. you get complacent doing anything for long enough,
1: yeah,
0: right?
1: I'm like, oh, it's yesterday's weather. I'll fix it later.
0: Yeah. Oh, that was the weather in Newport, Rhode Island, not Newport, New Hampshire?
1: Oh, that's yesterday's. Right. I'll get to it. Listeners are like, I hear him play yesterday's weather all the time. He's old now.
0: Yeah, no, just doesn't. It's been a while.
1: Yeah.
0: There are things that keep me up sometimes. If we have a bad call, I'll have a hard time sleeping the next night or so, but that's normal. I know that's going to happen.
1: Mm-hmm.
0: If that's going to happen, I know it's going to happen. I'm going to spend the night on the couch and I'll doze off here and there, but I know I'm not getting too much sleep.
1: Yeah.
0: So.
1: I can't imagine how much you and all the guys and women have had to compartmentalize over the years.
0: I had this conversation, I think, when I was at the school. Something happened, I forget what, and one of the staff members at the school mentioned that to me the next day, the next week or whatever. And so I can't believe it. It just, you become numb to it to a point, which is horrible, I guess.
1: Oh, no, it's bad.
0: But you just move on.
1: But you have to. You can't do your job if you don't.
0: True. I just saw a post from a retired trooper friend of mine. It was a very lengthy post, but it talked about that. And, like, you know, there is there's a life after this. There is, and you are still a person, and everything that you are required and expected to do. It was a great post. It was very meaningful to me, anyhow. And he was writing it to you know, other friends. It was on a police department or a cop. New Hampshire Cops Facebook page. There's a Facebook
1: like a
0: page.
1: Private
0: It's not just New Hampshire. It was a police union, I think, or a brotherhood association type of thing.
1: Okay.
0: But yeah, it was you got to be invited or join. But yeah, it was a great post that and made me think a lot about that specifically. Mm-hmm. That just there's a lot we have to do that we just do it and move on and we don't even think about it.
1: Right.
0: And it just.
1: It's like police, normal. Fire, EMTs, nurses, all that stuff.
0: Stuff
1: critical
0: they see.
1: Care. See some stuff.
0: And you go home at the end of that and try to have dinner with your family and
1: act like everything's fine.
0: And act like everything's fine when it's not.
1: Yes.
0: It was like the stigma when I started. The stigma it has changed, thank goodness, to now of talk to somebody and, counseling and just dealing with that is far, far better now than it used to be.
1: Yeah.
0: It used to be just, hey, suck it up, tough guy. Be a tough guy, suck it up and deal with it.
1: Be a man.
0: It is, exactly. And that's gone away.
1: Good.
0: A lot, at least from my perspective in law enforcement, which is great. It's much more normalized now to, something happened. Take a couple days off, take a couple shifts off, relax, deal with it, and move on. Mm-hmm. And that's far more prevalent now than it ever used to be, which is great.
1: Oh, I totally agree. Yeah, because it's going to come out.
0: You
1: can't bury this stuff down. It'll come out in so many other. Like how many 1960s cops in Boston were like alcoholics?
0: Right. So thank God that's why it's happened, that it's become more probably, the old school cops long before me,
1: with the Billy
0: Clubs. Alcoholism, divorce, suicide, there's just the stuff they're dealing with, just it builds eventually. Mm-hmm. And if you don't vent the steam, so to speak, right, as it comes up, it's going to blow sooner or later.
1: Right.
0: You can only contain it so much.
1: Yeah, just come out in a different direction.
0: Yeah. It happens a lot now that people, there's whole organizations now of, of counseling and talking. Like last one I went to was last December. We had a DWI, fatal motor vehicle accident on Maple Street last December. And it's all commonplace now. But right a couple of days after that, we had a, they called them stress debriefing. Everybody that was on scene, fire, EMS, police, all of us, all the first responders that were on scene, and, and we all go there and kind of like a little round table discussion.
1: Yeah.
0: And there are services there, counselors, and we just talk about it.
1: Oh, sure.
0: Like right after it happened.
1: Yeah.
0: And then, that's helpful. I've been to a few of those in my career too.
1: Yeah.
0: And that's in the second half of my career, because that was not happening. At the beginning of my career,
1: right,
0: in the early 2000s, but it's great to see now, and it's you have to do it that way. You can't just, we're all people too.
1: Oh, absolutely.
0: And it's great. It's great that it's now the norm. That's incredibly helpful. Also, because now it's not one person feeling. I'm dealing with this stuff. This is pretty heavy stuff, and I guess I'll just keep it to myself.
1: Right.
0: And none of that anymore.
1: I've had the fortunate aspects of my life to have conversations with so many different police officers and been friends with. I mean, I've known you forever, and then make friends with other officers. And the morbid curiosity that I have, I start asking questions, and then sometimes I don't realize that I don't want the answer.
0: You don't want the answer?
1: Yes, but then I've gone too far.
0: Yep.
1: And your imagination is the worst thing. I think sometimes your imagination is brutal because you then picture things.
0: Yep.
1: And it's the most grotesque thing. But I've been privy to some stories that I really wish I didn't ask questions about.
0: So I've had that similar conversations with my wife.
1: Okay.
0: Where she will know something happened at work the night before or whatever, mm-hmm. or already heard about it. She didn't need to hear it from me or whatever.
1: Yeah.
0: And she would tell me the same thing. She's like, and I would try to not. Same thing. Not, I don't want to, you know, my wife and counselor right. at home, right? My person to vent to. I don't want to vent to her because she doesn't want to hear some of the things that I have to deal with. I don't
1: right.
0: want her to hear it. I'm trying to protect her from it or all that. And she said the same thing to me. She's like, you know what? My imagination is 1,000 times worse than what you're going to tell me.
1: She's super creative too. So.
0: Oh boy.
1: Yeah.
0: I realized that. I went, you know what? You're 100% right. I just, you know, and I don't tell her everything, but there's still a,
1: yeah.
0: She's like, you're not telling me. I'm just imagining. I went, you know what, you're right, so
1: mm-hmm.
0: we can talk about it, and I'm in office, I can't talk about everything that I do, and
1: right.
0: details don't come out, things like that, but, you know, we can talk in generalities and vague, you know,
1: right.
0: this happened tonight, or that, you know.
1: My God, we can't find this body part.
0: Yeah. Well,
1: where's his hand? Don't know.
0: Yeah. We'll find it, or we won't.
1: Yes. It's 9:03, Paul Wodett in studio. So gearing up for 4th of July next week.
0: Yeah, it's going to be a summer.
1: Yes.
0: All kinds of, we got, so the Beer Fest was last weekend.
1: Yep.
0: We got all kinds of things going this weekend.
1: Yep.
0: We talk, what's, there's more stuff coming too. All
1: kinds of, so 4th of July in Newport is weird. So Newport, in my opinion.
0: And on a Saturday to boot.
1: I know.
0: Oh boy.
1: So the town doesn't do a lot of 4th of July stuff. It's kind of like a Sunapee thing and a Claremont thing. We've always just kind of exist. But there, I'm assuming, going to be a ton of parties, a ton of barbecues, a ton of fireworks, all that stuff.
0: Well, night shift Saturday night is going to be
1: a lot.
0: A night to work.
1: Yes.
0: Well, we get some. Thank goodness. Some of it's fairly innocuous. We'll get the. My neighbor's lighting off fireworks. Okay, well, it's 4th of July. There's a little bit of live and let live. And you know, is it 2 a.m.? That's a problem.
1: Yes.
0: Is it 8 at night? You know, it's dusk. And
1: it's still not even dark enough.
0: Right. Well, this time of year, yeah, it's not dark enough until 9:30, 10 o'clock, really.
1: Right.
0: But, yeah, we'll get the phone calls. We'll get the a lot of missing dogs.
1: Oh, because they're scared.
0: 4th of July, yep, that'll happen. We'll get a handful of calls for my dog ran out the house or something.
1: Hmm.
0: I'll bet that happens. We'll get the. I'm not sure if it's fireworks or if it's gunshots. Okay, well, come take a look.
1: Either way, it's America.
0: No matter what the answer is, it may not be a problem, but we'll go check it out. And
1: yeah.
0: You know, we get a call, we go. But yeah. It's fireworks.
1: Mm-hmm.
0: Yeah, somebody's target shooting in the backyard. You live in rural New Hampshire.
1: Right.
0: And it happens. And some people, it's legal.
1: Right. And then some people get their hands on like a quarter stick of dynamite.
0: Oh, well, that's a problem. But, you know, they even make the Tannerite, it's called.
1: Tannerite?
0: You can buy it. You can probably go up to, I don't know if John sells it at Pinnacle, but you can buy it all over the place. It's a small plastic container. Of Tannerite is the chemical, and it's an explosive, for lack of a better terms, of sorts. And it, when you shoot it with a high velocity round, I think it has to be a rifle round, maybe a pistol round. I don't know if pistols, they say high velocity round. But when you shoot it, you set it up on your target then, and when you shoot it, it goes boom.
1: Okay.
0: And they're tiny. They're, but sometimes people put
1: loud.
0: More than they're supposed to. Oh yeah, very loud.
1: Okay.
0: But yeah. We'll get those calls. Sounds like something just exploded. Well, could have been an explosion. We'll go take a look. But it could have been somebody shooting Tannerite.
1: Yeah. I never heard of that one.
0: But oh, yeah. That was a couple of years ago. That became maybe 5-8 years ago.
1: Oh, yeah.
0: That became fairly popular.
1: I do just remember like the quarter stick of dynamite ones.
0: Yeah, like, yeah, the M80s and the.
1: We used to get the
0: fireworks you're not supposed to have that you got from somewhere.
1: I don't know how we got that stuff.
0: I don't know. You know, I remember people all of a sudden had them. And
1: yeah. They just show up with it.
0: As a matter of fact, I was going through one of the things I do at the police department is the evidence.
1: Oh, yeah.
0: And evidence and property. And I was purging lots of. We've got all kinds of stuff.
1: You have the new Bob.
0: from years ago, and it was a box of M80s.
1: Oh.
0: I'm like, I don't even know. They weren't terribly old, but they were probably 10 years old, maybe.
1: Can you not have M80s?
0: I don't know for certain.
1: Okay.
0: I'm sure there's a difference between what you can buy in New Hampshire and what you can possess in New Hampshire.
1: Fair enough.
0: Legally.
1: Yes.
0: So I don't know the answer to that question.
1: Okay.
0: I don't think you can just buy them anymore. I don't know if anybody makes them anymore just because.
1: I don't know either. I haven't heard anything
0: they're
1: about
0: not
1: them.
0: Real people were just being foolish with them. It's like the old lawn dart game, right?
1: Yes.
0: They don't make that anymore.
1: No.
0: I don't think it's illegal. It's not illegal to possess one.
1: That's true.
0: Just you can't have. Nobody makes them anymore because the people were just, you know, back in the 70s, we had toys that weren't safe.
1: If
0: you do things foolish with them.
1: Yes, but they were so much fun.
0: An
1: authentic M80 firecracker is an illegal explosive device containing roughly 3 grams of flash powder. Originally used by the U.S. military as a simulator, it packs a blast fire exceeding the 50 milligram legal limit for consumer fireworks. Consequently, manufacturing, possessing, or using real M80s is a federal crime across the United States.
0: Oh, there you go.
1: Wow.
0: So the Newport police you have no fear from.
1: It's the feds.
0: It's the FBI that'll come and
1: is that
0: the ATF.
1: Is that, who would come? Is that ATF?
0: Probably alcohol, tobacco, and firearms.
1: Really?
0: The ATF would probably take on that violation, I would guess.
1: Oh, they're cherry bombs, too. I remember cherry bombs.
0: Mm, yeah, so there's a weight.
1: Okay.
0: Over.
1: Yeah, the Bureau ATF.
0: Yeah.
1: Huh?
0: So there's a weight limit. Over so many grams is not legal.
1: Crazy. All right.
0: Interesting.
1: Yeah, I've never purchased them. I don't know anything about these. I've never, ever in my life.
0: I'm sure you can't
1: anything
0: purchase them
1: that I was
0: anymore.
1: Saying before, I
0: never did.
1: Denounce?
0: Yes.
1: And never happened. I don't
0: never
1: know.
0: Never happened in my year.
1: I know nothing about this. I really don't know where they showed up at, but it was the 90s.
0: It could have come from anywhere.
1: Sure. It's a 909. What else is going on? Anything?
0: No, I don't think so. Paving Main Street here.
1: Yes.
0: That'll be nice when it's finished.
1: Yeah.
0: Lots of line work going on.
1: Yeah, I noticed that.
0: Fiber optics, I think, is what they're still doing.
1: Is that okay?
0: I think they're changing everything still to fiber optics. So,
1: all right, is that
0: everywhere up in Maple and Bradford? They're swapping poles and putting new line up.
1: Okay.
0: Even I saw them out Elm Street, past in front of Jiffy Mart and all that, going out toward McDonald's and all that last week.
1: Yep.
0: Earlier this week, they were there. So, all Fidium Fiber, I think.
1: Okay.
0: Fidium Fiber is expanding their network.
1: That's what we have in my house. Yeah. It's good.
0: Yeah, I've heard. Yeah. I've heard it's working well.
1: Yeah, I had nothing before, so.
0: Well, yeah, nothing to something.
1: Yeah.
0: There you go.
1: Look at this.
0: Chrissy and I have been talking about changing to something because our other bill, I won't say the company name.
1: Is it your television bill?
0: Yes.
1: Does it come from a satellite?
0: Well, nope.
1: Oh, it comes from
0: a
1: wire?
0: A wire.
1: Okay.
0: Somewhere.
1: Those can get pricey.
0: It's getting up. That's fine. It's phone. We have a home. I don't know why we still have a home phone. It's phone, TV, and internet all in one. And
1: yeah, I don't,
0: it's expensive.
1: Why are you?
0: Oh.
1: Why?
0: I asked. I remember trying to mitigate that bill and calling them like, hey, if I drop the phone, what is that? Like, it saves me nothing. It saves me like $10 a month.
1: Yeah.
0: Nobody uses it anymore. It doesn't cost anything.
1: Mm-hmm.
0: But so I went, oh, okay. Cell service. It's better now. 5-10 years ago, cell service was spotty at my house, and I wanted to make sure that...
1: Was it really?
0: I wanted to make sure that, like, well, in my house was worse. I'd have to go by a window or something. But I wanted to make sure that I had a phone that PD could call me on if they needed to, so I had a home phone. And, yeah, I don't know what it is now, but last time I looked, I remember it was almost nothing if I got rid of it. So I'm like, oh, whatever.
1: Yeah, might as
0: That's
1: well.
0: Not where they make their money. They make their money on internet and streaming services now.
1: Right.
0: Cable.
1: Oh, good luck with that. Anything else to get on?
0: I don't think so.
1: All right.
0: So, thanks to the chief for working night shift. The lieutenant is working day shift right now.
1: Okay.
0: Yep, so we're... And then I'm Officer Seymour is back from the Cadet Academy, which we had several Newport residents at,
1: okay,
0: is my understanding. Yeah, so that's a good... We can do a plug for the Academy. That's a good week-long for young kids. I don't know what... I think it's 13? No, I don't think it's quite that long. It might be 16.
1: It's like 14, isn't it? Like
0: 14 to 18, 14, maybe. 18. Something like that. It's a week-long, residential. They stay up there at the real police academy right next to NHTI.
1: Yeah.
0: And they do a real condensed kind of version of it. You can do multiple years. I think there's four. You go through as your rookie year, and in your second, third, and fourth year, you take on more leadership roles of the first and second year cadets. You can do all kinds of... They have a Facebook page that they've been posting on all week as to what kind of classes they're taking. They do a little bit of the more advanced, the 3- and 4-year kids do some firearm stuff.
1: Oh, nice.
0: Some of the real,
1: wow,
0: the cool hands-on stuff.
1: Yeah.
0: It's a great... If there's any kids out there that are thinking of either military or law enforcement type of things, it's a good kind of 5 days of, am I going to like this or not?
1: Did you do it?
0: I did not. Seymour did it.
1: Yeah. Both Seymours. Todd did, too.
0: Both Seymours. Seymour's son, I think, has already done his 4 years. He's not in his... He didn't do his fourth this year. I think he already did his fourth.
1: Oh, okay.
0: Jim Burrows,
1: yep,
0: did it. I don't think Craig Robertson did it.
1: I don't think so.
0: But we've had several. I've had several since. When I was the SRO, there were always kids that came. I'm like, yeah, if you're thinking about it, go and see.
1: Yeah.
0: Military, too. It's a good kind of,
1: sure,
0: wet your feet type of, am I going to like this or not,
1: right,
0: type of thing. You know, because it's get up in the morning and you do some push-ups and sit-ups and go for a run. And
1: yeah.
0: And there's some sitting in classes and there's some, you know, march in a straight line type of stuff and all that. But mm-hmm. it's a good way for a young person to kind of get a taste of it without making a long-term commitment and
1: right.
0: See if it's something that interests me or not.
1: Oh, totally.
0: Yeah, it's great.
1: Yeah.
0: That's great for kids, yeah. and it's packed every year. They have a waiting list,
1: and
0: they're turning kids away. They can only do so many. They have a staff, and wherever they sleep at the academy and things like that. So they have a limit, and
1: yep,
0: they get there every year. It's a great program.
1: That's awesome. Perfect. Hmm. Well, Paul, thanks for coming in.
0: Not a problem.
1: We'll talk to you down the line,
0: like usual.
1: Yep.
0: We solved
1: everything.
0: More problems.
1: The world is a better place after this.
0: Much better.
1: All right. It's Paul Beaudet, Newport PD. At 9:14, I have a look at your weather forecast, and a bit of news is on the way next. 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
2: I'm Kathy Fleck for WCNL News. Folks across the Granite State are being warned about the possibility of severe weather today. Forecasters say while conditions will be calm this morning, there's a threat of potentially dangerous storms during the afternoon and evening hours. Some of those storms could bring strong wind gusts, hail, and the potential for flash flooding. A search is underway to find someone who may be connected to a stabbing in Rutland County. Vermont State Police announced yesterday they're looking for Tamara Stone. She's wanted for allegedly stabbing two relatives yesterday morning in Brandon at a home on Triangle Court. There's no word on their conditions. Stone was last seen fleeing the scene on foot in a blue shirt and black pants. The 51-year-old is described as 5 feet 6, about 130 pounds, with blue eyes and blonde or brown hair. You can see a photo at vtstatepolice.blogspot.com. Bernie Sanders says internal emails show Robert F. Kennedy has politicized the Department of Health and Human Services. Senator Sanders released the emails yesterday from the CDC and Kennedy. Sanders says the emails show Kennedy is willing to ignore vaccine science and undermine the basic health and safety of Americans. Sanders also alleges the emails offer proof Kennedy misled members of Congress on several occasions about vaccine access and recommendations. Peter Welch wants the post office to refuse to comply with what he calls an unconstitutional executive order. Senator Welch announced yesterday he and other Senate Democrats are demanding the USPS abandon its proposed rule to implement President Trump's attempt to restrict voting by mail. Welch says the executive order would force states to submit absentee voters' information to the USPS for the creation of a federal mail-in voter list. The USPS would then have the right to refuse to deliver ballots to voters not on the list. Welch says that would give the agency an unprecedented and illegal role in the administration of American elections. For WCNL News, I am Kathy Fleck.
3: NBC News Radio, I'm Lisa Taylor. The California billionaire tax will appear on the state ballot this November, Tammy Trujillo reports.
4: The proposal would levy a 5% tax on the assets of all billionaires living in California. Democratic Governor Newsom has been a vocal critic of the measure. Backers of the measure say it will raise $100 billion to compensate for health care cuts caused by a Republican spending bill signed last year by President Trump.
3: A desperate race to reach survivors continues in Venezuela, where more than 200 are dead and thousands are injured following Wednesday's back-to-back earthquakes. George Solis reports.
5: Two earthquakes caused by tectonic plates shifting within moments of each other. The first, a magnitude 7.2 striking in northern Venezuela at 6.04 p.m. The second, an even stronger magnitude 7.5 hitting just 39 seconds later. This woman says she was inside her apartment when the quake hit. The walls were cracking and we managed to open the door. When we got downstairs, it was like a horror movie, she says.
3: The U.S. is sending search and rescue teams and humanitarian supplies. U.N. efforts to evacuate stranded ships and seafarers from the Strait of Hormuz are on hold after a cargo ship was struck by the Iranian military. The Singapore-flagged container ship was struck near the coast of Oman on Thursday. No injuries were reported. The incident comes during a tenuous time in the new U.S.-Iran peace deal. Freedom of navigation in the strait is a key point to the U.S.-Iran Memorandum of Understanding, with the U.S. demanding Iran never charge tolls. The White House is hailing two major Supreme Court decisions as a tremendous win. The celebration follows the High Court's 6-3 decision allowing the Trump administration to cut off temporary legal protections for thousands of Haitians and Syrians. It also comes after justices decided 6-3 to clear the path for the administration to revive an Obama-era policy called metering, which gives border officials the authority to turn away migrants before they cross the U.S.-Mexico border. 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
6: A record number of cities across the United States now have starter homes valued at $1 million or more. Here's Natalie Migliore.
7: According to Zillow, 242 cities across 26 states have housing markets with that price tag as the entry point for home ownership. California has the most cities on that list with 105, and the second on that list is New York with 42 cities. New Jersey, Florida, and Massachusetts round out the top five. However, New York and New Jersey are driving the fastest growth. The study shows conditions are gradually becoming buyer-friendly, with a typical homeowner breaking even to renting after roughly 6 years.
6: Apple shares fell sharply after the tech giant raised prices on several of its signature products. The price hike impacts the company's MacBook Neo, MacBook Air, iMac, and iPad product lines by as much as $200 in some cases. It comes as Apple is working to make up for what it said were skyrocketing memory prices resulting from the AI boom. The U.S. Mint is celebrating the release of new quarters featuring the Declaration of Independence. Tammy Trujillo explains.
4: Officials held an event at Monticello to help publicize the new quarters ahead of America's 250th anniversary. The Mint also announced that 250,000 quarters bearing a special July 4th mark will be mixed in with the other Declaration of Independence quarters put in circulation. Mint Director Paul Hollis said he hoped the special coins would help Americans reflect on their history during this year's anniversary celebrations.
6: Annual inflation is at its highest level in 3 years, according to the Personal Consumption Expenditures Price Index, released by the Commerce Department on Thursday. The Federal Reserve's primary inflation gauge showed an annual rate of 4.1%. That's the highest since April of 2023. And fewer Americans than expected found themselves filing first-time requests for unemployment benefits last week. The Labor Department says it received 215,000 claims in the week ending June the 20th. Consumer and Business News, I'm Mark Mayfield.
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2: Expect a mostly cloudy day with a good chance of showers, 60% chance overall. Showers possible before noon, then a chance of showers and thunderstorms from noon to 4 p.m. with showers likely and possibly a thunderstorm later this afternoon. High temperature near 77 degrees. South winds around 5 miles per hour, becoming westerly in the afternoon. We could see a tenth to a quarter inch of rain, with heavier amounts in any thunderstorms. Looking ahead, Saturday, patchy morning fog, then partly sunny. High near 80, low around 57. Sunday, sunny and warmer, high near 83. Monday, mostly sunny, high near 85.
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6: Expect a mostly cloudy day with a good chance of showers, 60% chance overall. Showers possible before noon, then a chance of showers and thunderstorms from noon to 4 p.m. with showers likely and possibly a thunderstorm later this afternoon. High temperature near 77 degrees. South winds around 5 miles per hour, becoming westerly in the afternoon. We could see a tenth to a quarter inch of rain, with heavier amounts in any thunderstorms. Looking ahead, Saturday. Patchy morning fog, then partly sunny. High near 80, low around 57. Sunday, sunny and warmer, high near 83. Monday, mostly sunny, high near 85.
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0: Hey, it's Shannon McMichael reporting live from Noys R Us Fireworks on John Stark Highway in Newport with breaking news. America is turning 250 years old this 4th of July, and we are ready to party! 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
4: I'm Kathy Fleck for WCNL News. The sale of data pertaining to children under the age of 13 is going to be prohibited in New Hampshire. Governor Kelly Ayotte has signed a bill that bans businesses from selling a child's online personal data to a third party. It changes the current statute that outlines how businesses can use consumer information. The new law takes effect January 1st, 2027. There's a new way to escape the Vermont winters. Breeze Airways announced yesterday it'll offer flights to Baltimore and on to Florida. The nonstop flights will take off Tuesdays, Thursdays, and Sundays from Patrick Leahy Burlington International Airport to Baltimore, and they'll continue onward to Vero Beach. The flights will start in October. A Leahy BTV official says this further strengthens our position as Vermont's gateway to the world. For WCNL News, I am Kathy Fleck.
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4: The U.S. military is back to requiring flu vaccines after hundreds of soldiers became ill earlier this month. That move comes after an influenza outbreak at Joint Base San Antonio-Lackland in Texas affected about 220 recruits. The Federal Health Agency says summer travel will accelerate the spread of this highly infectious disease. Measles outbreaks in 41 U.S. jurisdictions account for 93% of the confirmed cases. So far, 98 people, mostly children and teens, have been hospitalized, but there have been no deaths. The CDC says each infected person can spread measles through the air to 9 or 10 others nearby, and the health agency is expressing concern about the declining vaccination rate among children. Health update, I'm Sarah Lee Kessler.
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5: Expect a mostly cloudy day with a good chance of showers, 60% chance overall. Showers possible before noon, then a chance of showers and thunderstorms from noon to 4 p.m. with showers likely and possibly a thunderstorm later this afternoon. High temperature near 77 degrees. South winds around 5 miles per hour, becoming westerly in the afternoon. We could see a tenth to a quarter inch of rain, with heavier amounts in any thunderstorms. Looking ahead, Saturday. Patchy morning fog, then partly sunny. High near 80, low around 57. Sunday. Sunny and warmer. High near 83. Monday. Mostly sunny, high near 85.
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1: There's a chance of showers and thunderstorms until mid-afternoon. High temperature near 77, south winds around 5 miles per hour, becoming westerly in the afternoon. We could see a tenth to a quarter inch of rain, with heavier amounts in any thunderstorms. Looking ahead, Saturday, patchy morning fog, then partly sunny. High near 80, low around 57. Sunday, sunny and warmer. High near 83. Monday, mostly sunny. High near 85.
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5: There's a chance of showers and thunderstorms until mid-afternoon. High temperature near 77, south winds around 5 miles per hour, becoming westerly in the afternoon. We could see a tenth to a quarter inch of rain, with heavier amounts in any thunderstorms. Looking ahead, Saturday, patchy morning fog, then partly sunny. High near 80, low around 57. Sunday, sunny and warmer. High near 83. Monday, mostly sunny. High near 85.
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0: WCNL Country Weather, now.
4: There's a chance of showers and thunderstorms until mid-afternoon. High temperature near 77, south winds around 5 miles per hour, becoming westerly in the afternoon. We could see a tenth to a quarter inch of rain, with heavier amounts in any thunderstorms. Looking ahead, Saturday, patchy morning fog, then partly sunny. High near 80, low around 57. Sunday, sunny and warmer. High near 83. Monday, mostly sunny. High near 85.
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2: I'm Kathy Fleck for WCNL News. A search is underway to find someone who may be connected to a stabbing in Rutland County. Vermont State Police announced yesterday they're looking for Tamara Stone. She's wanted for allegedly stabbing two relatives yesterday morning in Brandon at a home on Triangle Court. There's no word on their conditions. Stone was last seen fleeing the scene on foot in a blue shirt and black pants. The 51-year-old is described as 5 feet 6, about 130 pounds, with blue eyes and blonde or brown hair. You can see a photo at vtstatepolice.blogspot.com. Bernie Sanders says internal emails show Robert F. Kennedy has politicized the Department of Health and Human Services. Senator Sanders released the emails yesterday from the CDC and Kennedy. Sanders says the emails show Kennedy is willing to ignore vaccine science and undermine the basic health and safety of Americans. Sanders also alleges the emails offer proof Kennedy misled members of Congress on several occasions about vaccine access and recommendations. For WCNL News, I am Kathy Fleck.
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covered in tickets. I said, you'll see what I mean if you show up tonight. He said, I doubt you'll change my opinion. I'll be kind of busy. But hey, man.

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5: The U.S. military is back to requiring flu vaccines after hundreds of soldiers became ill earlier this month. That move comes after an influenza outbreak at Joint Base San Antonio-Lackland in Texas affected about 220 recruits. The Federal Health Agency says summer travel will accelerate the spread of this highly infectious disease. Measles outbreaks in 41 U.S. jurisdictions account for 93% of the confirmed cases. So far, 98 people, mostly children and teens, have been hospitalized, but there have been no deaths. The CDC says each infected person can spread measles through the air to 9 or 10 others nearby.

0: Lewis.
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10: There's a chance of showers and thunderstorms until mid-afternoon. High temperature near 77, south winds around 5 miles per hour, becoming westerly in the afternoon. We could see a tenth to a quarter inch of rain, with heavier amounts in any thunderstorms. Looking ahead, Saturday, patchy morning fog, then partly sunny. High near 80, low around 57. Sunday, sunny and warmer. High near 83. Monday, mostly sunny. High near 85.
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7: There's a chance of showers and thunderstorms until mid-afternoon. High temperature near 77, south winds around 5 miles per hour, becoming westerly in the afternoon. We could see a tenth to a quarter inch of rain, with heavier amounts in any thunderstorms. Looking ahead, Saturday, patchy morning fog, then partly sunny. High near 80, low around 57. Sunday, sunny and warmer. High near 83. Monday, mostly sunny. High near 85.
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2: I'm Kathy Fleck for WCNL News. Folks across the Granite State are being warned about the possibility of severe weather today. Forecasters say while conditions will be calm this morning, there's a threat of potentially dangerous storms during the afternoon and evening hours. Some of those storms could bring strong wind gusts, hail, and the potential for flash flooding. Peter Welch wants the post office to refuse to comply with what he calls an unconstitutional executive order. Senator Welch announced yesterday he and other Senate Democrats are demanding the USPS abandon its proposed rule to implement President Trump's attempt to restrict voting by mail. Welch says the executive order would force states to submit absentee voters' information to the USPS for the creation of a federal mail-in voter list. The USPS would then have the right to refuse to deliver ballots to voters not on the list. Welch says that would give the agency an unprecedented and illegal role in the administration of American elections. For WCNL News, I am Kathy Fleck.
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6: A record number of cities across the United States now have starter homes valued at $1 million or more. Here's Natalie Migliore.
7: According to Zillow, 242 cities across 26 states have housing markets with that price tag as the entry point for homeownership. California has the most cities on that list with 105, and the second on that list is New York with 42 cities. New Jersey, Florida, and Massachusetts round out the top five. However, New York and New Jersey are driving the fastest growth. The study shows conditions are gradually becoming buyer-friendly, with a typical homeowner breaking even to renting after roughly 6 years.
6: Apple shares fell sharply after the tech giant raised prices on several of its signature products. The price hike impacts the company's MacBook Neo, MacBook Air, iMac, and iPad product lines by as much as $200 in some cases. It comes as Apple is working to make up for what it said were skyrocketing memory prices resulting from the AI boom. The U.S. Mint is celebrating the release of new quarters featuring the Declaration of Independence. Tammy Trujillo explains.
8: Officials held an event at Monticello to help publicize the new quarters ahead of America's 250th anniversary. The Mint also announced that 250,000 quarters bearing a special July 4th mark will be mixed in with the other Declaration of Independence quarters put in circulation. Mint Director Paul Hollis said he hoped the special coins would help Americans reflect on their history during this year's anniversary celebrations.
6: Annual inflation is at its highest level in 3 years, according to the Personal Consumption Expenditures Price Index, released by the Commerce Department on Thursday. The Federal Reserve's primary inflation gauge showed an annual rate of 4.1%. That's the highest since April of 2023. And fewer Americans than expected found themselves filing first-time requests for unemployment benefits last week. The Labor Department says it received 215,000 claims in the week ending June the 20th. Consumer and Business News, I'm Mark Mayfield.
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National Weather Service has issued severe thunderstorm watch number 397, effective until 9 p.m. This watch includes the following counties, in New Hampshire, Grafton and Sullivan, and the following counties, in Vermont, Orange and Windsor. Remember, a severe thunderstorm watch means the conditions are favorable for the development of severe weather, including large hail and damaging winds, in close to the watch area. While severe weather may not be imminent, persons should remain alert for rapidly changing weather conditions and listen for later statements and possible warnings. 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
1: 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Whether you play any instrument, sing as a soloist, vocalist, duet, group, choir, or any style of Christian music, you're invited to be part of it. If you'd like to get involved or want more information, contact Larry at 914-419-4253. That's 914-419-4253. 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The Newport Historical Society Museum, located in the Nettleton House at 20 Central Street in downtown Newport, is open every Sunday from 10 a.m. to 2 p.m. throughout the year. Special appointments may also be made by calling 603-863-1294. Come and enjoy the rich history of our beloved town. The Newport Historical Society Museum is open every Sunday, 10 a.m. until 2 p.m.
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1: There's a chance of showers and thunderstorms until mid-afternoon. High temperature near 77, south winds around 5 miles per hour, becoming westerly in the afternoon. We could see a tenth to a quarter inch of rain, with heavier amounts in any thunderstorms. Looking ahead, Saturday, patchy morning fog, then partly sunny. High near 80, low around 57. Sunday, sunny and warmer. High near 83. Monday, mostly sunny. High near 85.
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1: Hey, it's Shannon McMichael reporting live from Noise R Us Fireworks on John Stark Highway in Newport with breaking news. America is turning 250 years old this 4th of July, and we are ready to party! 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
4: WCNL Country Weather now.
5: There's a chance of showers and thunderstorms until mid-afternoon. High temperature near 77, south winds around 5 miles per hour, becoming westerly in the afternoon. We could see a tenth to a quarter inch of rain, with heavier amounts in any thunderstorms. Looking ahead, Saturday, patchy morning fog, then partly sunny. High near 80, low around 57. Sunday, sunny and warmer. High near 83. Monday, mostly sunny. High near 85.
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2: I'm Kathy Fleck for WCNL News. A search is underway to find someone who may be connected to a stabbing in Rutland County. Vermont State Police announced yesterday they're looking for Tamara Stone. She's wanted for allegedly stabbing two relatives yesterday morning in Brandon at a home on Triangle Court. There's no word on their conditions. Stone was last seen fleeing the scene on foot in a blue shirt and black pants. The 51-year-old is described as 5 feet 6, about 130 pounds, with blue eyes and blonde or brown hair. You can see a photo at vtstatepolice.blogspot.com. Bernie Sanders says internal emails show Robert F. Kennedy has politicized the Department of Health and Human Services. Senator Sanders released the emails yesterday from the CDC and Kennedy. Sanders says the emails show Kennedy is willing to ignore vaccine science and undermine the basic health and safety of Americans. Sanders also alleges the emails offer proof Kennedy misled members of Congress on several occasions about vaccine access and recommendations. For WCNL News, I am Kathy Fleck.
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5: Team USA closed out group play of the World Cup with a 3-2 loss to Turkey. The Americans giving up the game-winning goal in the final seconds of stoppage time. The U.S. had already clinched the group and a berth in the knockout round. They meet Bosnia in the round of 32 Wednesday. Baseball action yesterday was highlighted by a case of deja vu. The Phillies beat the Nationals 10-5, scoring five times in the ninth. Bryce Harper, the go-ahead home run. The Phils beat the Nats in the last three games of that series and rallied in the ninth in every game. Manager Don Mattingly.
6: It is hard to describe because you don't see this that often. The guys hung in there like we really couldn't get anything going early.
5: The Phillies scored 15 ninth-inning runs over those last three games. Big trade in the NBA yesterday. Charlotte sending LaMelo Ball to Minnesota for Naz Reid and draft picks. Meanwhile, ESPN reports the Celtics remain interested in dealing All-Star Jaylen Brown. And the NHL draft is tonight in Buffalo. Toronto picks first. That's Sports. I'm Matt McCoy.
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7: There's a chance of showers and thunderstorms until mid-afternoon. High temperature near 77, south winds around 5 miles per hour, becoming westerly in the afternoon. We could see a tenth to a quarter inch of rain, with heavier amounts in any thunderstorms. Looking ahead, Saturday, patchy morning fog, then partly sunny. High near 80, low around 57. Sunday, sunny and warmer. High near 83. Monday, mostly sunny. High near 85.
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4: There's a chance of showers and thunderstorms until mid-afternoon. High temperature near 77, south winds around 5 miles per hour, becoming westerly in the afternoon. We could see a tenth to a quarter inch of rain, with heavier amounts in any thunderstorms. Looking ahead, Saturday, patchy morning fog, then partly sunny. High near 80, low around 57. Sunday, sunny and warmer. High near 83. Monday, mostly sunny. High near 85.
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8: There's a chance of showers and thunderstorms until mid-afternoon. High temperature near 77, south winds around 5 miles per hour, becoming westerly in the afternoon. We could see a tenth to a quarter inch of rain, with heavier amounts in any thunderstorms. Looking ahead, Saturday, patchy morning fog, then partly sunny. High near 80, low around 57. Sunday, sunny and warmer. High near 83. Monday, mostly sunny. High near 85.
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2: I'm Kathy Fleck for WCNL News. Folks across the Granite State are being warned about the possibility of severe weather today. Forecasters say while conditions will be calm this morning, there's a threat of potentially dangerous storms during the afternoon and evening hours. Some of those storms could bring strong wind gusts, hail, and the potential for flash flooding. Peter Welch wants the post office to refuse to comply with what he calls an unconstitutional executive order. Senator Welch announced yesterday he and other Senate Democrats are demanding the USPS abandon its proposed rule to implement President Trump's attempt to restrict voting by mail. Welch says the executive order would force states to submit absentee voters' information to the USPS for the creation of a federal mail-in voter list. The USPS would then have the right to refuse to deliver ballots to voters not on the list. Welch says that would give the agency an unprecedented and illegal role in the administration of American elections. For WCNL News, I am Kathy Fleck.
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4: The U.S. military is back to requiring flu vaccines after hundreds of soldiers became ill earlier this month. That move comes after an influenza outbreak at Joint Base San Antonio-Lackland in Texas affected about 220 recruits. The Federal Health Agency says summer travel will accelerate the spread of this highly infectious disease. Measles outbreaks in 41 U.S. jurisdictions account for 93% of the confirmed cases. So far, 98 people, mostly children and teens, have been hospitalized, but there have been no deaths. The CDC says each infected person can spread measles through the air to 9 or 10 others nearby, and the health agency is expressing concern about the declining vaccination rate among children. Health update, I'm Sarah Lee Kessler.
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5: There's a chance of showers tonight. Clouds, low of 57. Looking ahead, Saturday. Patchy morning fog, then partly sunny. High near 80, low around 57. Sunday, sunny and warmer, high near 83. Monday, mostly sunny, high near 85.
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1: There's a chance of showers tonight. Clouds, low of 57. Looking ahead, Saturday. Patchy morning fog, then partly sunny. High near 80, low around 57. Sunday, sunny and warmer. High near 83. Monday, mostly sunny. High near 85.
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7: There's a chance of showers tonight. Clouds, low of 57. Looking ahead, Saturday. Patchy morning fog, then partly sunny. High near 80, low around 57. Sunday, sunny and warmer. High near 83. Monday, mostly sunny. High near 85.
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2: I'm Kathy Fleck for WCNL News. A search is underway to find someone who may be connected to a stabbing in Rutland County. Vermont State Police announced yesterday they're looking for Tamara Stone. She's wanted for allegedly stabbing two relatives yesterday morning in Brandon at a home on Triangle Court. There's no word on their conditions. Stone was last seen fleeing the scene on foot in a blue shirt and black pants. The 51-year-old is described as 5 feet 6, about 130 pounds, with blue eyes and blonde or brown hair. You can see a photo at vtstatepolice.blogspot.com. Bernie Sanders says internal emails show Robert F. Kennedy has politicized the Department of Health and Human Services. Senator Sanders released the emails yesterday from the CDC and Kennedy. Sanders says the emails show Kennedy is willing to ignore vaccine science and undermine the basic health and safety of Americans. Sanders also alleges the emails offer proof Kennedy misled members of Congress on several occasions about vaccine access and recommendations. For WCNL News, I am Kathy Fleck.
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9: A record number of cities across the United States now have starter homes valued at $1 million or more. Here's Natalie Migliore.
10: According to Zillow, 242 cities across 26 states have housing markets with that price tag as the entry point for home ownership. California has the most cities on that list with 105, and the second on that list is New York with 42 cities. New Jersey, Florida, and Massachusetts round out the top five. However, New York and New Jersey are driving the fastest growth. The study shows conditions are gradually becoming buyer-friendly, with a typical homeowner breaking even to renting after roughly 6 years.
9: Apple shares fell sharply after the tech giant raised prices on several of its signature products. The price hike impacts the company's MacBook Neo, MacBook Air, iMac, and iPad product lines by as much as $200 in some cases. It comes as Apple is working to make up for what it said were skyrocketing memory prices resulting from the AI boom. The U.S. Mint is celebrating the release of new quarters featuring the Declaration of Independence. Tammy Trujillo explains.
11: Officials held an event at Monticello to help publicize the new quarters ahead of America's 250th anniversary. The Mint also announced that 250,000 quarters bearing a special July 4th mark will be mixed in with the other Declaration of Independence quarters put in circulation. Mint Director Paul Hollis said he hoped the special coins would help Americans reflect on their history during this year's anniversary celebrations.
9: Annual inflation is at its highest level in 3 years, according to the Personal Consumption Expenditures Price Index, released by the Commerce Department on Thursday. The Federal Reserve's primary inflation gauge showed an annual rate of 4.1%. That's the highest since April of 2023. And fewer Americans than expected found themselves filing first-time requests for unemployment benefits last week. The Labor Department says it received 215,000 claims in the week ending June the 20th. Consumer and Business News, I'm Mark Mayfield.
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12: There's a chance of showers tonight. Clouds, low of 57. Looking ahead, Saturday. Patchy morning fog, then partly sunny. High near 80, low around 57. Sunday, sunny and warmer. High near 83. Monday, mostly sunny, high near 85.
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1: 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The Newport Historical Society Museum, located in the Nettleton House at 20 Central Street in downtown Newport, is open every Sunday from 10 a.m. to 2 p.m. throughout the year. Special appointments may also be made by calling 603-863-1294. 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
5: There's a chance of showers tonight. Clouds, low of 57. Looking ahead, Saturday. Patchy morning fog, then partly sunny. High near 80, low around 57. Sunday, sunny and warmer. High near 83. Monday, mostly sunny. High near 85.
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6: On a warm summer's evening, on a train bound for nowhere, I met up with a gambler. We were both too tired to sleep, so we took turns of staring

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1: 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What he had to say to me hit me pretty hard, because I think a lot of folks get started this way. He said, I thought it would be so easy

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1: Hey, it's Shannon McMichael reporting live from Noise R Us Fireworks on John Stark Highway in Newport with breaking news. 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
7: There's a chance of showers tonight. Clouds, low of 57. Looking ahead, Saturday. Patchy morning fog, then partly sunny. High near 80, low around 57. Sunday, sunny and warmer. High near 83. Monday, mostly sunny, high near 85.
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0: What time zone am I on? What country am I in?
1: It doesn't matter. It's 5 o'clock somewhere.
0: It's always on 5 in Margaritaville, come to think of it.
1: Yeah, I heard that.
0: You've been there, haven't you?
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2: I'm Kathy Fleck for WCNL News. Folks across the Granite State are being warned about the possibility of severe weather today. Forecasters say while conditions will be calm this morning, there's a threat of potentially dangerous storms during the afternoon and evening hours. Some of those storms could bring strong wind gusts, hail, and the potential for flash flooding. Peter Welch wants the post office to refuse to comply with what he calls an unconstitutional executive order. Senator Welch announced yesterday he and other Senate Democrats are demanding the USPS abandon its proposed rule to implement President Trump's attempt to restrict voting by mail. Welch says the executive order would force states to submit absentee voters' information to the USPS for the creation of a federal mail-in voter list. The USPS would then have the right to refuse to deliver ballots to voters not on the list. Welch says that would give the agency an unprecedented and illegal role in the administration of American elections. For WCNL News, I am Kathy Fleck.
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4: Team USA closed out group play of the World Cup with a 3-2 loss to Turkey, the Americans giving up the game-winning goal in the final seconds of stoppage time. The U.S. had already clinched the group and a berth in the knockout round. They meet Bosnia in the round of 32 Wednesday. Baseball action yesterday was highlighted by a case of deja vu. The Phillies beat the Nationals 10-5, scoring five times in the ninth. Bryce Harper, the go-ahead home run. The Phils beat the Nats in the last three games of that series and rallied in the ninth in every game. Manager Don Mattingly.
5: It is hard to describe because you don't see this that often. The guys hung in there like we couldn't get anything going early.
4: The Phillies scored 15 ninth-inning runs over those last three games. Big trade in the NBA yesterday. Charlotte sending LaMelo Ball to Minnesota for Naz Reid and draft picks. Meanwhile, ESPN reports the Celtics remain interested in dealing all-star Jaylen Brown. And the NHL draft is tonight in Buffalo. Toronto picks first. That's sports. I'm Matt McCoy.
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6: There's a chance of showers tonight. Clouds, low of 57. Looking ahead, Saturday. Patchy morning fog, then partly sunny. High near 80, low around 57. Sunday, sunny and warmer. High near 83. Monday, mostly sunny. High near 85.
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4: There's a chance of showers tonight. Clouds, low of 57. Looking ahead, Saturday. Patchy morning fog, then partly sunny. High near 80, low around 57. Sunday, sunny and warmer. High near 83. Monday, mostly sunny. High near 85.
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8: There's a chance of showers tonight. Clouds, low of 57. Looking ahead, Saturday. Patchy morning fog, then partly sunny. High near 80, low around 57. Sunday, sunny and warmer. High near 83. Monday, mostly sunny. High near 85.
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3: There's a chance of showers tonight. Clouds, low of 57. Looking ahead, Saturday. Patchy morning fog, then partly sunny. High near 80, low around 57. Sunday, sunny and warmer. High near 83. Monday, mostly sunny. High near 85.
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Well, my daddy left home when I was 3, and he didn't leave much to Ma and me. Just this old guitar and an empty bottle of booze. 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Well, he must have thought that it was quite a joke, and it got a lot of laughs from lots of folks. Seems I had to fight my whole life through. Some gal would giggle and I'd get red, and some guy'd laugh and I'd bust his head. I tell you, life ain't easy for a boy named Sue. Well, I grew up quick and I grew up mean. My fists got hard, my wits got keen. 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

0: 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And I knew that scar on his cheek and his evil eye. He was big and bent and gray and old, and I looked at him and my blood ran cold. And I said, my name is Sue. How do you do? How are you gonna die? Yeah, that's what I told him. Well, I hit him hard right between the eyes, and he went down, but to my surprise, come up with a knife and cut off a piece of my ear. Well, I busted a chair right across his teeth, and we crashed through the wall and into the street, kicking and a-gouging in the mud and the blood and the beard. I tell you, I've fought tougher men, but I really can't remember when. He kicked like a mule and he bit like a crocodile. I heard him laugh and then I heard him cuss, and he went for his gun and I pulled mine first. He stood there looking at me and I saw him smile. He said, son, this world is rough, and if a man's gonna make it, he's gotta be tough. And I know I wouldn't be there to help you along. So I give you that name and I said goodbye. I knew you'd have to get tough or die. And it's that name that helped to make you strong. Yeah. He said, now you just fought one hell of a fight, and I know you hate me and you got the right to kill me now, and I wouldn't blame you if you do. But you ought to thank me before I die for the gravel in your guts and the spit in your eye, cause I'm the that named you Sue. I got all choked up and I threw down my gun, called him a paw and he called me a son, and I come away with a different point of view. And I think about him now and then, every time I try and every time I win. And if I ever have a son, I think I'm gonna name him Bill or George, anything but Sue. I still ain't that.
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